have the results right here, motherfucker. You better sit down, yeah?

registered voters form a mandate or a landslide. But oh yeah, I remember in this year that we have now declared the year from Shogun to Reagan, I remember what I said about Reagan. Minute. Acted like an actor. Hollywood. Acted like a liberal. Acted like General Franco when he acted like governor of California. Then he acted like a Republican. Then he acted like somebody was going to vote for him for president. And now we act like 26% of the registered voters is actually a mandate. We're all actors in this, I suppose.

natural resources and minerals will change your world. The Arabs used to be in the third world. They have bought the second world and put a firm down payment on the first one. Controlling your resources will control your world. The idea concerns the fact that this country wants nostalgia. They want to go back as far as they can, even if it's only as far as last week.

White Hat, or the man on the white horse, or the man who always came to save America at the last moment. Someone always came to save America at the last moment, especially in B-movies. And when America found itself having a hard time facing the future, they looked for people like John Wayne. 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

common sense is at an all-time low with heavy trading. Movies were looking better than ever, and now no one is looking because we're starring in a B-movie.

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When first I heard him speak, now it's much too late to turn the other cheek. Sounded like the truth, seemed the better way. Sounded like the truth, but it's not the truth today. I wonder what it was. I wonder what it meant. 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Sounded like the truth, seemed the better way. 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I better hold my tongue, I better take my place. 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

0: Hey, Max, you want to do a simple overdub over that?
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1: We're not going to change what we do because someone goes on a hunger strike. As a matter of fact, if it gets bad enough and the physicians feel like they're putting themselves in extreme danger, medical danger, then we'll force feed them. We'll get a court order and force feed them. Hunger strikes do not work.
0: Even as the Department of Homeland Security denies a hunger strike is going on, so-called border czar Tom Homan is threatening to force feed the hunger-striking detained immigrants at the for-profit jail in Newark, Delaney Hall. We'll speak to Gabriela Soto, protest organizer and wife of detainee Martine Soto. Then two officers who were attacked on January 6 by Capitol rioters are suing to block President Trump's so-called anti-weaponization fund.
2: Donald Trump has created a $1.8 billion slush fund that is going to go to pay the rioters and paramilitary organizations that attacked our clients on January 6, 2021, and whose supporters continue to threaten our clients' safety.
0: We'll speak to the attorney for injured police, Brendan Belew. He's also a former federal prosecutor who spent 2 years prosecuting January 6th insurrectionists. And finally, tax me if you can. Oligarchs are robbing America blind, and the IRS is powerless to stop them.
3: Oligarchy in America is not new, but we're living in an era that I call in-your-face oligarchy, where oligarchs are far more visible than anything we've seen since the robber barons of the Gilded Age.
0: We'll speak with Northwestern political scientist Jeffrey Winters, author of The Blind Spot, How Oligarchs Dominate Our Democracies. All that and more coming up. Welcome to Democracy Now!, democracynow.org, The War and Peace Report. I'm Amy Goodman. President Trump Tuesday blasted U.S. media outlets, saying on Truth Social, if Iran surrenders, they would portray it as a, quote, masterful and brilliant victory over the United States, unquote. It comes as Iranian officials signal that negotiations to reach a ceasefire deal are ongoing. Tehran's top negotiator, Mohammad Bagher Ghalibaf, the speaker of Iran's parliament, returned from Qatar on Tuesday. According to Iranian officials, his visit to Qatar aimed to secure the release of $24 billion, a quarter of Iranian funds frozen abroad. This comes as Iranian authorities partially restored internet access after a nationwide blackout that lasted for nearly 3 months. Israel said Wednesday it had killed Mohammed Odeh, Hamas's newly appointed armed wing chief, in an operation in Gaza on Tuesday. A family statement said he was killed along with his wife and son. Gaza health officials said 6 people, including at least 1 woman, were killed and more than 20 others wounded in the same Israeli strike, which destroyed an upper floor of an apartment building in Gaza City. Since last October's so-called U.S.-brokered ceasefire, Israel's killed some 900 Palestinians in Gaza. This is a resident of Gaza City describing Israel's airstrike Tuesday.
4: There was a sudden airstrike by Israeli warplanes. It was a surprise. They hit a rooftop apartment in a building with 3 missiles, and they weren't simple missiles. They were heavy ones. There is no ceasefire. Day and night, there is shelling. The shelling is constant here. They say there is a ceasefire, but there is no ceasefire for us. This is the Eid atmosphere, as you can see. It is Eid now.
0: Israeli strikes in southern Lebanon killed at least 31 people and wounded 40 on Tuesday, according to Lebanon's health ministry. Israel launched more than 120 airstrikes Tuesday alone, one of the heaviest days of bombing in weeks. An Israeli military official confirmed troops had begun operating beyond the so-called yellow line, which is a boundary running roughly 10 kilometers inside Lebanon. The escalation comes despite a U.S.-brokered ceasefire in place since mid-April. Since March 2nd, over 1 million Lebanese have been forced to flee their home, and more than 3,100 have been killed in Israeli attacks. This is a resident of Tyre.
5: Kids, women, and elderly people all sitting here. Suddenly, the Israelis send evacuation warnings, and these people get thrown into chaos. They pick themselves up and leave. Half an hour, 45 minutes later, look what happens.
0: The U.S. military carried out another strike Tuesday on a vessel in the eastern Pacific Ocean, killing one person, leaving two survivors. The Trump administration once again claimed the vessel was carrying drugs without providing any evidence. Video shared by the U.S. since September, the Pentagon says it has killed nearly 200 people in strikes on boats in the Caribbean and Pacific. The attacks have been widely condemned as illegal. Hundreds of immigrants detained at the ICE jail known as Delaney Hall in Newark, New Jersey, are continuing their hunger and labor strike to protest inhumane conditions and call for their release. Delaney Hall is operated by the private prison company Geo Group. Outside the 1,000-bed jail, ICE agents clashed with protesters, pepper spraying them. Three people have been arrested during the days-long standoff, even as Homeland Security denies there's an ongoing hunger strike. So-called border czar Tom Homan vowed to force-feed the immigrants on hunger strike if the situation at Delaney Hall, quote, gets bad enough, unquote. Newark is a sanctuary city. DHS Secretary Mark Wayne Mullen has threatened to halt international flights and stop processing travelers to Newark International Airport and other major U.S. airports in sanctuary cities. We'll have more on this story after headlines. The Trump administration is expediting the use of mass immigration hearings in order to issue more deportation orders. NPR reports immigrants are now being scheduled to appear in front of what's known as master calendar hearings with an unprecedented 100 or more people at a time. For many immigrants, this is the first time they would appear in immigration court to plead their case. Immigrants without legal representation have been disproportionately targeted for these new hearings. Lawyers told NPR the practice is already underway in cities like Chicago and Boston. The Supreme Court has sided with the Trump administration in blocking a free speech lawsuit involving federal immigration judges. The conservative majority justices overturned a lower court ruling that had allowed the challenge to proceed. In 2020, a group of immigration judges filed a lawsuit over a federal government rule that limits their ability to speak out on public policy. The National Association of Immigration Judges said in a statement, quote, justice cannot endure when judges are intimidated into silence, nor can a nation remain free when the rule of law is subordinate to the whims of political ambition, unquote. Mass protests have continued in Bolivia for nearly a month as thousands take to the streets demanding the resignation of President Rodrigo Paz. Lawmakers this week moved to approve the possible deployment of armed forces to suppress the mobilizations. Farmers, teachers and others have joined the protest, calling on Paz's government to roll back austerity measures amid soaring living costs.
6: We want the government to solve this problem, to fix it once and for all, and to do so wholeheartedly. The babies are starving. We can't afford to buy food. We seniors no longer have the money to buy food, and I have my granddaughters who are orphans. I'm asking for a solution.
0: The Trump administration is reportedly preparing to deploy public health officials to Kenya in an effort to quickly staff a potential quarantine center to send U.S. citizens who've been exposed to Ebola. That's according to The Wall Street Journal, which said some members of the U.S. Public Health Service Commission Corps have received deployment notices to Kenya. The World Health Organization says there have been more than 900 suspected Ebola cases in the Democratic Republic of Congo, over 200 suspected deaths in just under 2 weeks since the outbreak was first announced. This comes as healthcare workers gathered in the eastern DRC city of Bunia on Tuesday for the burial of a doctor who died while treating Ebola patients. This is the president of the Ituri Medical Association.
7: We are indeed afraid. We're seriously afraid because all of us are supposed to take care for the sick. Today there are sick people coming in. Tomorrow there'll be more sick people coming. We are afraid. We're really afraid. But we cannot abandon the sick because we're afraid. We've taken an oath. We will treat them. We will treat them. But while respecting the preventative measures.
0: The Trump administration's pushing a new non-disclosure agreement that would apply to all federal workers. The Office of Personnel Management posted a draft to the Federal Register on Tuesday, prohibiting workers from disclosing non-public, confidential, or proprietary information. It would also bar them from sharing sensitive internal materials not currently available to the public. The draft goes beyond standard classified and unclassified categories of information. The new rule targets leaks to news outlets and would broaden non-disclosure agreements already in place at the Pentagon and other federal agencies. Esha Bhandari, director of the American Civil Liberties Union Speech Privacy and Technology Project, said, quote, such broad gag orders would leave the public in the dark about how the government works, preventing the kind of informed debate that's critical to democratic accountability. The government cannot shroud itself in secrecy in a democracy, unquote. A federal court blocked Alabama from using its new congressional map in this year's midterm elections, ruling it intentionally discriminates against black voters. The three-judge panel wrote in their ruling, quote, we cannot see our way clear to requiring Alabamians to cast their votes in the 2026 elections under a districting plan tainted by intentional race-based discrimination, unquote. More than one in four residents of Alabama are black. Alabama's attorney general vowed to appeal the ruling to the Supreme Court, which last month struck down Louisiana's majority black congressional districts. Meanwhile, in South Carolina, the state Senate wrapped up its session Tuesday without voting on a new congressional map that would have dismantled the state's only majority black district. South Carolina's lawmakers quietly defied pressure from President Trump and the GOP to join the ongoing redistricting battle ahead of the midterm elections. And in Texas, the state's attorney general, Ken Paxton, backed by President Trump, defeated four-term incumbent Senator John Cornyn in the Republican Senate primary runoff Tuesday. Paxton has previously been indicted on charges of felony securities fraud and was impeached from office on allegations of bribery, dereliction of duty, obstruction of justice, and abuse of public trust. Paxton is the first primary challenger to defeat an incumbent U.S. senator from Texas since at least 1980. The Republican candidate spent nearly $130 million, making it the most expensive Senate primary in U.S. history. Paxton now faces Democratic nominee, State Representative James Tallarico, in the general election in November. And those are some of the headlines. This is Democracy Now!, democracynow.org, The War and Peace Report. I'm Amy Goodman. We begin today in Newark, New Jersey, where tensions remain high since about 300 prisoners at the ICE jail known as Delaney Hall began a hunger and labor strike Friday to protest inhumane conditions and due process violations. Delaney Hall is operated by the for-profit prison company GEO Group. Federal immigration agents have repeatedly clashed with protesters and community organizers outside the jail. Three people have reportedly been arrested. The Department of Homeland Security denied there's a hunger strike at Delaney Hall. But on Tuesday, the so-called border czar, Tom Holman, threatened to force-feed the hunger strikers while speaking on Fox News.
1: We're not going to change what we do because someone goes on a hunger strike. As a matter of fact, if it gets bad enough and the physicians feel like they're putting themselves in extreme danger, medical danger, then we'll force feed them. We'll get a court order and force feed them. Hunger strikes do not work.
0: Meanwhile, DHS Secretary Mark Wayne Mullen threatened to cut off international flights and customs processing to Newark Airport if Newark continues its sanctuary city policies. He threatened all airports and sanctuary cities. On Monday, New Jersey's Democratic governor, Mikey Sherrill, was denied entrance to Delaney Hall. This is Governor Sherrill.
8: I'll continue to work to go in, but at the same time, I think this really brings to light why the state has been fighting Roxbury so hard, because this type of facility shows exactly why we should not have private mass detention facilities.
0: Federal agents pepper sprayed protesters on Monday. Among those hit was New Jersey Democratic Senator Andy Kim. as he tried to de-escalate tensions between protesters and ICE agents. He had just completed a congressional tour of Delaney Hall along with Congressmember Rob Menendez. They described filthy bathrooms, abusive guards, inadequate medical care, said prisoners were being threatened with deportation to Ebola-stricken countries. Tensions escalated Sunday after ICE removed hunger strike participant Martine Soto, prompting protesters outside Delaney Hall to block a van being used to transport him away. Masked ICE agents responded by firing tear gas and pushing people to the ground. Soto was ultimately transferred to an ICE jail in Elizabeth, New Jersey. On Monday, New Jersey Democratic Congressmember Rob Menendez went to the Elizabeth ICE jail after spending Sunday night outside Delaney Hall. He shared this video on social media on Monday.
9: I went in and said I was there to conduct an unannounced oversight visit, as I have the legal right to do. And over the next 18 hours, was kept waiting, misled by ICE multiple times. But what I ultimately told Gabriella Martine's wife was that I would find him and I would see him. And that's just what we got done doing here at the Elizabeth Detention Center, where he's been transferred to.
0: On Tuesday, Democracy Now!'s Juan Gonzalez and I interviewed Gabriella Soto, the hunger striker Martin Soto's wife, and Lee Adorno, an organizer with Movimiento Cosecha, the immigrant rights group leading the protests outside Delaney Hall. I began by asking Gabriella to describe when her husband Martin was first arrested by ICE and to walk us through what happened over Memorial Day weekend.
10: He was detained in Kearney, New Jersey, in the 1st of February. He was out getting diapers for our son. He left around 5:30, 6 o'clock, and around 7, I, like, didn't hear from him, so I started calling his phone, but it was off. Then around 10:15, 10:30 at night is when he called me from a prison jail number. I got a call from a prison jail number. And at that moment, like, my heart just stopped because I already knew what that was. When I started this protest for Friday, I wanted press to come so that they can see what they're doing to destroying families and separating them. It was unfair that they targeted my husband, because on that same Friday, after the protest, like 2 hours after, they got him downstairs to the management office. And the first question that he was asked, if we release you now, will you tell your wife to stop this protest? The second question was, did you know your wife was organizing the protest outside? And the third question was, are you the one organizing the strike inside? He said no comment to all of those three questions, that he wants to go to his cell. They took that literally, and they locked him in his cell. I didn't hear from him for hours. On Saturday, when I did visit him, his name was already highlighted on the paper. All the detainees that came down for visiting hours, they came down. My husband was the only one that didn't come down. I went to the guard, and I told him, why did my husband not come down? His name was highlighted on the paper. I saw the paper. And the guard told me, oh, I wanted to talk to you before I brought him down. He took like 10 minutes asking me questions about why I'm spreading lies, why I am talking to the press, why I'm trying to bring light into what they're doing is unjust. He said, why are you telling people that we're feeding them worms? Why are you telling people that we don't give them medical care? I said, because it's true. And he said, it's not true. You're just spreading lies. I stood back a little bit. And I said, do you want me to get testimony from every detainee here? Do you want me to do that? He said, no, just stop spreading lies. And I said, bring me my husband. After I left, I stayed out the night. It was Sunday now. I got a call from him at 3 saying if I'm going to go in to see him. I said yes. We were on the phone talking about that he was waking up, what he's doing the day and everything. And then on a recorded monitor line, I heard agents tell my husband, release, Martin Soto, release, release, outside, outside, America, America, release, release, like you're getting released, like you're going out, like you're not getting deported, like you're getting out. I have witnesses from the detainees inside of Unit 2 that they saw my husband sign the order of release. I was in the ramp, on the visitation chapel ramp. I was looking at the door when they get released or when they get transferred. I saw him handcuffed and two agents, he was refusing to get in the van. Two agents grabbed him by his ankles and his arms or his wrists and threw him in the van. I saw him personally thrown into the van. At that moment, I called inside. I said, Sally, Steph, like it's Martin, like that's him. I rushed out. I opened. I ran out. And the guards, the security people in the little house, in the little penthouse, they were laughing while I was running out. Everybody was blocking the van because they knew it was Martin. They knew it was my husband. He was banging on the windows saying, Gabby, where's my wife, Gabby? Help, help. Right now, my husband is in Elizabeth Detention Center, but if you look up his name, he's not in an ICE location. He's not in the ICE locator. Like, he's disappeared from the locator. And that is what ICE is doing. They're separating people. They're disappearing them. Innocent people.
11: Did you get to see your husband in Elizabeth where he's being detained now?
10: Yes.
11: And what did he say?
10: When I saw him, he had his wrist bruised, his arm bruised. It was red, purple, black. He told me how they threw him in the van, how they threw him in the floor. When they returned him back to Delaney, how they threw him in the last car when they were trying to escort him out. Sorry. On Monday, after midnight, when ICE agents showed up to Delaney, around 2 a.m., the first three cars that were there were a diversion because they knew protesters were there. As soon as they were closing the barricade to not let any more cars through, one of the last cars, like the gray car speeding off, that was my husband in it. He told me that he saw every single moment. He saw ICE agents pepper spraying people. He saw people blocking the cars. He saw people trying to fight for him. People were trying to fight to not let that van, to not let those cars leave. He saw all of that, but he was restrained to the car.
11: And a GoFundMe page has been set up for you, Gabriela?
10: Yes. Because my husband, he's facing criminal charges from ICE because they are claiming that my husband assaulted them. So I'm trying to find out on what more charges that they can charge him with. I'm trying to see if I can get associated with lawyers, whether it's pro bono or whether it's, you know, paid lawyers, anything, because I know that criminal charges, they're very, really bad. And because I did the I-130 petition for him to give him citizenship because he's my husband and I'm legally married to him.
11: And you're a U.S. citizen.
10: And I'm a U.S. citizen. So these criminal charges can actually hold back on his process. So I'm trying to find a lawyer willing to take on his case so that they can prove that he didn't assault ICE. He's one person with five ICE agents, five, six, seven ICE agents. So how can one person arrested, like handcuffed, assault so many people, so many ICE agents who are armed. They're armed. They have guns. They can use their hands. They're a lot bigger than him. My husband in 4 months lost 30 pounds. He is really skinny right now. How can one person who is completely skinny and selfless and helpless assault so many people?
11: So they've charged him when they were transferring him to the Elizabeth jail.
10: Yes.
11: You have two children together with Martine, and you're pregnant with your third. What are you telling? How old are your little ones?
12: 1 and 4.
11: What does your four-year-old understand?
10: She thinks Dad's at work. When we were at the protest, she was holding up the sign for her dad. She didn't know what was happening, but she said, I think to like a reporter, "Papa, I want my papa." Like, "Yo quiero mi papa." Like, "I want my dad. I want to see my dad." Mm. She cries every time we leave the visitation, which is why I stopped trying to take her, because she gets anxious, she gets heartbroken. We're trying to tell her, "Dad's at work, he's coming, he's working because he has to buy you a big toy, or because she really wants a puppy." So we try to also tell her, "But dad is working to get you the puppy." And then she was like, "Puppy, no. Dad, yes."
13: I'd like to bring in Lee Adorno from Movimiento Cosecha. Lee, welcome to Democracy Now! Can you talk about this detention facility? It's been in operation, the largest one in the New York metro area. It's been open over a year. How many incidents have occurred in that facility that you're aware of?
14: Yes, so the facility has been reopened for about a year now. There was a lot of resistance in the community. We all said that it was going to be a bad idea for them to reopen it. There was already abuse reported prior to that. This year, unfortunately, we saw the first death at Delaney Hall during intake. The person who was being put into the detention facility wasn't even there for a day. And when we asked for explanation, the only thing that Gio really said was that he had fallen from the in the staircase or in the stairs. But nobody dies from falling down, right? We have been demanding more transparency. What has started to happen here at the Laney Hall in the past recent days that has gotten a lot of attention is actually the culmination of different letters that we have gotten from people who are detained describing the conditions.
11: If you can talk, Gabriella, about the demands of the people. Now, it's two things, right? They're on hunger strike and on a work strike. This is a for-profit company, Geo Group, that runs this facility. It's very interesting that the governor, Governor Sherrill, said that a private company should not be running a mass detention facility.
10: The conditions in there are horrible. They get paid $1.50 a day for a whole day of work. That is why mainly the hospitality tent outside of Delaney Hall, we help families with getting to their commissary because it's never enough. And there's families that sometimes just can't pay all the time for these things for them. It's basic things, toothbrushes, food, essential things. Their demands are not to get better conditions. Their demands are to get freed and be heard. There are innocent people in there.
11: And Gabriella, how are you communicating with people inside, Delaney, and how aware are they of the protests outside?
10: So we get phone calls every day. Martin, my husband, gave my number to his inmates, to his detainees, to contact me if anything. I get phone calls. They are very much aware of what is happening outside. We made it very strong for them to know that they are not alone inside, that we're not letting anything happen to them. My husband personally told me to tell Unit 2 to pass along the message to every single person to continue with the hunger strike, to continue with the labor strike, and for me to not give up on these detainees.
11: How much danger do you face?
10: I don't know personally, but I feel like I'm in a lot of danger because my name is out there everywhere. Personally, I am happy that I started this to protect these people, but at the same time, I also feel scared because if they were capable of doing damage to a congresswoman,
11: LaMonica MacIver,
10: facing criminal charges, a congresswoman, if they were capable enough to do harm to her, me being just a nobody, what can they do to me? Or my husband? Like, I'm scared for both of us. I'm scared for my kids.
11: We heard Governor Sherrill mention Roxbury. Can you explain what Roxbury is? Not Roxbury, Massachusetts, but Roxbury, New Jersey. This was a warehouse that was purchased by ICE for, what, $130 million to warehouse people?
14: Yes, it was at sale for $60, but then ICE paid $120-something million, like double the price of what it was worth. So we're already starting to see the red flags
11: pop up. This was under Kristi Noem, who was fired by Trump?
14: I believe so, yes. But we're starting to see that flag of, like, why are they throwing money at this places, these warehouses, to convert them into detention centers when we are clearly seeing that it's a bad idea from Delaney Hall, right? What is very concerning about Roxbury is that it's even bigger than Delaney Hall. The last detention center that...
11: Delaney could house something like 1,000 people,
14: yes,
11: right?
14: The new one would be able to house 1,500, like, at minimum, like, very easily.
11: That was community organizer Lee Adorno with Movimiento Cosecha, a harvest movement, and also Gabriela Soto. Gabriela has been organizing outside the Delaney Hall Immigration Jail in Newark, New Jersey, while her husband Martin Soto was inside. He participated in the ongoing hunger and labor strike, but was moved to the Elizabeth Jail over the weekend. Gabriela is a U.S. citizen. She and Martine have two kids. She's also 4 months pregnant. Special thanks to Amber Gagarin and Julie Cohen. Coming up, two police officers who were attacked on January 6, 2021, are suing President Trump. We'll speak with their attorney. Stay with us.

0: Nunca Más, Never Again by La Santa Cecilia in our Democracy Now! Studio. This is Democracy Now!, democracynow.org. I'm Amy Goodman. Two officers who defended the Capitol January 6, 2021, have filed a lawsuit in federal court to block the creation of the nearly $1.8 billion so-called anti-weaponization fund. Some are calling it a thug fund. The fund was announced by the Department of Justice earlier this month as part of a settlement with President Trump and his family. The president sued his own administration's IRS for $10 billion over the leaking of his tax returns by an employee of a federal contractor. The $1.776 billion fund is intended to make payments to Trump supporters who say they were wrongly investigated or prosecuted by previous administrations. Critics, which include some Republicans in Congress, have accused Trump of creating a slush fund for his allies, including insurrectionists who joined the January 6 riot at the U.S. Capitol. Capitol Police Officer Harry Dunn and Metropolitan Police Officer Daniel Hodges are bringing the lawsuit because the fund could be used to compensate the Capitol rioters who attacked them and put their lives at risk. Both officers say they've faced continuous credible threats ever since. On January 6, 2021, Metropolitan Police Officer Daniel Hodges was nearly crushed to death. In this tape, you hear Officer Hodges as he's pinned against a door by the mob. The so-called anti-weaponization fund would be overseen by five commissioners. First, it was said four of whom would be appointed by the attorney general, though the attorney general, Todd Blanche, said he'd appoint all five to serve at the pleasure of the president. For more, we're joined by Brendan Ballou, CEO of the Public Integrity Project, representing officers Harry Dunn and Daniel Hodges, the police officers suing the Trump administration over the $1.8 billion fund to compensate Trump's allies. Brendan Ballou is a former federal prosecutor who himself spent 2 years prosecuting January 6 Capitol rioters. His new book is titled When Companies Run the Courts, How Forced Arbitration Became America's Secret Justice System. Welcome to Democracy Now, Brendan. Start off, I mean, that chilling moment where Hodges is being crushed in a door as he shouts, screams, moans. Talk about what this suit is.
1: Yeah, so let's talk about officers Dunn and Hodges specifically. You know, you talk about that specific moment where Officer Hodges was being crushed in the door in the tunnel connecting the Capitol to the inaugural stage. He could have died there. Later, he almost had his eyes gouged out by another rioter. Officer Dunn was at one point surrounded by rioters who were hurling racial epithets at them. Both of them could have died that day. And the scary thing is that the threat to these officers doesn't end on January 6, 2021. By the mere fact that they're continuing to speak out about January 6 to make sure that the history of that day is not forgotten or erased, they continue to receive threats, credible threats of violence, credible death threats. And the real concern that we have with this slush fund that Donald Trump is creating is that this is going to be a way to funnel $1.8 billion to supporters of the president who have previously enacted violence in his name and who may be the very ones threatening our clients. So in a very real way, this slush fund is about more than just corruption. This is about the personal safety of these officers who defended the Capitol on January 6.
0: So I want to turn now to July 2021, months after the attack. The House of Representatives Select Committee investigating the January 6 insurrection at the Capitol held its first hearing, listening to testimony of four officers attacked by Trump supporters while defending the Capitol. This is one of the men that you're representing, Brendan, U.S. Capitol Police Officer Harry Dunn, describing that racist abuse he and other black officers encountered January 6th.
2: More and more insurrectionists were pouring into the area by the speaker's lobby near the rotunda, and some wearing MAGA hats and shirts that said Trump 2020. I told them to just leave the Capitol, and in response, they yelled, "No, man, this is our house. President Trump invited us here. We're here to stop the steal. Joe Biden is not the president. Nobody voted for Joe Biden." I'm a law enforcement officer, and I do my best to keep politics out of my job. But in this circumstance, I responded, "Well, I voted for Joe Biden. Does my vote not count? Am I nobody?" That prompted a torrent of racial epithets. One woman in a pink MAGA shirt yelled, "You hear that, guys? This voted for Joe Biden." Then the crowd, perhaps around 20 people, joined in screaming, "Boo! No one had ever, ever called me a while wearing the uniform of a Capitol Police officer. In the days following the attempted insurrection, other black officers shared with me their own stories of racial abuse on January 6th. One officer told me he had never, and in his entire 40 years of life, been called a to his face, and that streak ended on January 6th. Yet another black officer later told me he had been confronted by insurrectionists in the Capitol who told him, "Put your gun down and we'll show you what kind of you really are."
0: That was Officer Harry Dunn testifying before the House of Representatives Select Committee investigating the January 6th insurrection at the Capitol. And this is Officer Hodges.
3: On my left was a man with a clear riot shield stolen during the assault. He slammed it against me and, with all the weight of the bodies pushing behind him, trapped me. My arms were pinned and effectively useless, trapped against either the shield on my left or the doorframe on my right. With my posture granting me no functional strength or freedom of movement, I was effectively defenseless and gradually sustaining injury from the increasing pressure of the mob. Directly in front of me, a man seized the opportunity of my vulnerability, grabbed the front of my gas mask, and used it to beat my head against the door. He switched to pulling it off my head, the straps stretching against my skull and straining my neck. He never uttered any words I recognized, but opted instead for guttural screams. I remember him foaming at the mouth. He also put his cell phone in his mouth so that he had both hands free to assault me. Eventually, he succeeded in stripping away my gas mask, and a new rush of exposure to CS and OC spray hit me. The mob of terrorists were coordinating their efforts now, shouting, "Heave! Ho!" as they synchronized, pushing their weight forward, crushing me further against the metal doorframe. The man in front of me grabbed my baton that I still held in my hands, and in my current state, I was unable to retain my weapon. He bashed me in the head and face with it, rupturing my lip and adding additional injury to my skull.
0: So that was Metropolitan Police Officer Daniel Hodges. So we just heard from Hodges and Dunn, Brendan Ballew, the two men that you represent. If you can talk about Todd Blanche, President Trump's former personal attorney, now the attorney general, when he himself was questioned by Senator Van Hollen and others, refused to say that they would even rule out those insurrectionists who attacked police. Talk about why you believe this fund is illegal. President Trump calls it an anti-weaponization fund. Others call it a thug fund.
1: Yeah, absolutely. So let's start with what purportedly created this fund in the first place, which is the lawsuit that you mentioned by Donald Trump against his own IRS. Now, to have an actual lawsuit in federal court, you need what lawyers call a case or controversy. The two sides actually need to be opposed to each other. And that just wasn't the case here. Donald Trump was on one side and his own IRS, which he controls, was on the other. And that led to a sham settlement over this potential $10 billion lawsuit. So this isn't really even the kind of case that the Department of Justice could settle. But even if it could, the settlement that it purported to reach, this creation of this weaponization, this slush, this thug fund, whatever you want to call it, is not authorized by statute. And what I mean by that is, It is functionally the creation of a new department or agency. And, you know, you can't use the fiction of a settlement to create a new government agency. You know, Republicans would be pretty mad, for instance, if Barack Obama used the fiction of a lawsuit to create the Consumer Financial Protection Bureau, for instance. It's the same thing here. This is the creation of a new agency that the president functionally controls, that he will get to decide how the money is spent and who the money goes to. Now,
0: and it could go to himself, is that right? I mean, this is a settlement with him.
1: Oh, absolutely. You know, and they've made clear as part of this broader settlement, you know, he is going to be completely immune from any further IRS investigations. And so it only makes sense that they would potentially try to send money to him or to his family members or to his associates. But for us, I want to make clear for your audience, you know, it's not just, you know, this isn't just a profoundly corrupt slush fund, although it absolutely is that. This is a slush fund that will physically endanger our clients and the people like them, because you were very smart to play those quotes from officers Hodges and Dunn testifying about the dangers that they faced on January 6th. But they are continuing to face very real dangers by speaking out about January 6th. Since then, the risk that we run is that this slush fund is going to be used to pay the Proud Boys, the Oath Keepers, the very people that assaulted these officers and that continue to threaten them, and increase the danger against them, because it is going to give a presidential endorsement to these people, saying that not only if they enact violence against the president's enemies will they be put beyond the reach of the law, but they will actually be financially rewarded for doing so.
0: Brendan Belew, before we end, I was wondering if you can talk about the major thesis of your new book, When Companies Run the Courts, How Forced Arbitration Became America's Secret Justice System.
1: You're kind to ask. So America has a secret justice system that surrounds us, and yet we know almost nothing about it. It is an alternative to the public court system called forced arbitration. It's a system where instead of having a judge, you have a private arbitrator that is typically or often paid for by the very company that you are trying to sue. Proceedings happen in secret and can almost never be appealed. And so, unsurprisingly, these courts almost always rule for the companies rather than for the consumers or the employees. Now, this all matters because we are increasingly being pushed into this private justice system. And if it feels like companies are increasingly beyond the reach of the law, if you're getting scammed by companies, overcharged by companies, getting worse customer service, getting discriminated against, hurt or even killed by companies, if that seems to be happening more than it used to, forced arbitration, pushing cases outside of our court system and into the secret justice system that companies largely control, can explain why companies are getting worse in so many ways.
0: Brendan Belew, we want to thank you for being with us, CEO of the Public Integrity Project, representing officers Harry Dunn and Daniel Hodges, the police officers suing the Trump administration. Brendan's new book, When Companies Run the Courts, How Forced Arbitration Became America's Secret Justice System. Coming up, The Blind Spot, How Oligarchs Dominate Our Democracies. We'll speak with Northwestern University political scientist Jeffrey Winters. Stay with us.

0: spits, makes its presence felt. Wanna be broke?
1: The Money Song by Dick Walters. This is Democracy Now!, democracynow.org. I'm Amy Goodman. We end today's show with a new book that looks at how the in-your-face power of the ultra-rich in the Trump administration isn't just a flaw of our current political moment, but a foundational feature of our democratic system. As the world moves towards an ever deeper state of wealth inequality, the power of oligarchs is greater than ever. Northwestern University political scientist Jeffrey Winters argues democracy's failure to address wealth inequality is by design. His new book is called The Blind Spot: How Oligarchs Dominate Our Democracies. And he's just published an article in Mother Jones headlined, "Tax Me If You Can, Oligarchs Are Robbing America Blind and the IRS Is Powerful to Stop Them, Is Powerless to Stop Them," in which Winters writes, quote, "How did America's oligarchs grow so willing to openly rub their wealth power in our faces? Well, a big part of it has to do with their success in neutering perhaps the greatest threat to their dominance, the ability of the government to tax them and to hold those who cheat accountable." For more, we go to Chicago, where we're joined by Northwestern University professor Jeffrey Winters. Thanks so much for being with us. Lay out the thesis of both this piece in Mother Jones and your book, The Blind Spot.
2: Well, it starts with something of a puzzle, which is the United States clearly is a country that has become more democratic over its history, far more inclusive. And yet the country has also become more unequal. And that sort of doesn't make sense. In fact, not only have we become more unequal, but liberal democracies around the world are now among the most unequal societies ever to have existed in human history. And this is a head scratcher for us, because if just the oligarchs or just the most powerful people in a dictatorship are completely in charge, we would expect that wealth would become more and more concentrated and the people down below would get very, very little. But in a democracy where there's power sharing, we would expect that that inequality would be kept in check. In fact, the opposite is happening. And so that's sort of the starting point of the book, to try to disentangle, to try to look at the historical story of how it is that oligarchy, which is about wealth power, is combined and fused with democracy, which we should think of as participation power. Both of them are operating in our system simultaneously.
1: Talk about what it means. I mean, when we see at President Trump's inauguration, the tech bros behind him, the billionaire supporters, not always supporters, but because he was becoming president, that brotherhood. Explain what it means when there is little regulation and how the IRS fits into all of this.
2: Sorry, the sound has gone out. The question, the most of it that I heard is about the tech bros. And I think what we need to understand about the household names now that all of us are aware of, these very, very powerful and wealthy people, is that they are the most visible part of the oligarchs in our system today. But we also need to understand that they are just part of a much broader and deeper structural phenomenon.

0: right now, there is a wider gap between the rich and poor than was even during European feudalism or in Imperial Rome's slave society. Talk about the significance of this, Professor Winters.
1: Well, all of us are pretty aware that if we think back to Imperial Rome, we don't view it as an equal society. It certainly wasn't democratic. And if you take the gap between the wealthiest Roman senators and the average person in Imperial Rome, who was either a slave or a small farmer, the ratio of their wealth was about 16,000 to 1. If we fast forward, if we fast forward to today in the United States and we take the average person in the Forbes 400 compared to the median person in the United States, that has exploded to 140,000 to 1. And so we are just dramatically, dramatically more unequal. Our wealth is far more concentrated in fewer hands than ever before. And that, if it were under authoritarianism, might not be an issue. But what we are seeing is that it's actually in a democracy that this is happening. And I don't argue in the book against the idea that the United States is a democracy. I argue that it is very much a democracy. We have the right to vote. We have freedoms to speak. It is consent of the governed in so many ways. All of those things were very important to the framers to put in place. But the framers also, because there was an oligarchic democratic crisis at the time of the Constitutional Convention, they wanted to make sure that there were safeguards built into the system that would defend those with very concentrated wealth, the oligarchs of the day. And so that's how we get a system which is both democratic and oligarchic at the same time. Something which, by the way, never existed before in human history. We've always had a wealth pyramid, but it was always in the past sustained by force, fear, awe, intimidation of all kinds. What we have today is what I call participatory inequality. We have incredible inequality, but we participate in it.
0: How does AI exacerbate the wealth gap and the power gap, Professor Winters?
1: Well, AI is something that is evolving so rapidly, and so few of us really understand where it's going and how it's going to play out. But one thing is clear. This apparently transformational technology is in the hands and being controlled by very, very few people. And they are determined that it is going to be a profit-oriented endeavor. The competition is high. We are seeing concentration of capital in AI on an extraordinary level. And it is also, by many people's estimation, possibly going to unemploy people on an incredibly large scale. So if you put the concentration of wealth in the hands of a few corporations and the people who control them on the one hand, and what may be employment devastation going on in society on the other, if it plays out that way, it's a formula for extreme inequality, and I would say potentially destabilizing to society.
0: We just have a minute to go. You say we are 50 years into a period of exploding inequality in the United States and globally, clearly tearing the fabric of society. Where do you find hope? What can remedy this?
1: I think the hope is that there are policies that can be put in place already. I'll just mention quickly something called the Corporate Transparency Act, which most people don't know about. It was passed in 2021 as part of the Defense Authorization Bill. And what it basically said was that all corporations, we would know the

0: beneficial ownership of corporations. There would be a registry because you can set up a corporation in Delaware, Wyoming, and elsewhere, which is completely secret. And those kinds of entities are very important for oligarchs to evade taxes, to move their money around the world in very secret ways. That got passed. It turns out in March 2025, the Treasury Department essentially gutted it by making 99.9% of all corporations exempt from it. Those battles are incredibly important. They're doable. People have to be aware and pay attention to these fundamental kinds of struggles. That's just the beginning. There are many, many more things, and I try to lay them out in the book.
1: And the book is called...
0: A set of ideas about what to do about oligarchy.
1: The book is called The Blind Spot, How Oligarchs Dominate Our Democracies. Jeff Winters is professor of political science at Northwestern University. That does it for our show. I'll be at the IFC tonight at 6 o'clock for the showing of Steal a Story, Please About Democracy Now! With director Tia Lesson. And Chani Nicholas tomorrow in Great Barrington, Friday in Tucson, Saturday in Phoenix, and then next weekend in Tampa as well as in Miami, and then on to Vermont. You can check our website at democracynow.org. I'm Amy Goodman. Thank you so much for joining us.
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We can bake. Fro's Radio, Fro Road, Innsbruck. It is the 29th of May. Yes, almost summer and still too early for Christmas decorations. If you were ever wondering what it would be like to be at the end of November in Australia, this is what the end of November would be like. Yes, we heard two songs from Miles Davis, because Miles Davis would have celebrated his 100th birthday during the week. He was born on the 26th of May, 1926. Yes, he sadly passed away on the 28th of September, 1991. He was an American jazz trumpeter, bandleader and composer, widely considered one of the most influential musicians of the 20th century. Miles was the frontman of nearly every major stylistic development in jazz, including bebop, cool jazz, hard bop, model jazz, and jazz fusion. Yes. And we heard two tracks off the, what's it called, the Doobop album. Yes. Which was his final release, and and came after he died, actually. That was put together with Easy Mo B, a hip-hop producer. Yes. Great sounds. Happy birthday to you, Mr. Miles Davis. Quick weather. It's a perler here in Innsbruck. It is blue skies. Happy, happy, happy. What have we got? 28 degrees is a high for today. And the weekend looks pretty similar. 28 tomorrow, 26 on Sunday with a chance of thunderstorms coming. But summer is definitely on the way. Running, it's good weather for running, good weather for cycling, good weather for gardening. The pollen for the trees is moderate and the pollen for the grass is high. The UV index is low right now. The humidity is similar to yesterday with 59%. We have a calm wind to the east from the west at 4 kilometres an hour. Sunrise was at 05:24, and sunset will be at just before 9 o'clock this evening. We are in a waxing gibbous phase of the moon, and the moon will rise at 19:39. Yes. So enjoy the weekend, a little bit of sunscreen, take your sunglasses, maybe wear a hat. Yes. So where do we go? On this day in 1997, it wasn't a great day. Singer-songwriter Jeff Buckley disappeared after going for a swim in the Wolf River, a tributary of the Mississippi River in Memphis, Tennessee. Fully clothed and wearing boots, he waded into the water while singing the chorus of Led Zeppelin's Whole Lotta Love, but was pulled underwater by the water of a passing boat. Keith Frotte, a roadie in Buckley's band, remained on shore and looked up to see Buckley had vanished. Yes. Where do we go? Finish that sentence. On June 4th, blah, blah, blah, they found his body and he was dead. That's the sad news. So here's a few Jeff Buckley songs for you. Two off one album and one off the album that came out after he died. The first one is Last Goodbye, because today was the day that Jeff Buckley wished us his last goodbye. Wake and Bake. It's a beautiful song.

Welcome back, Fry's Radio, Fry Ride, Innsbruck. That was three in a row for Jeff Buckley, who sadly, back in 1997, on this day, the 29th of May, went missing in, what was it, the Wolf River, a tributary of the Mississippi River. Yes. Sad news. But we heard in reverse order, that was So Real, which was off the Grace album, and then Through the Yard of Blonde Girls, which was a double album released after Buckley had passed away. And the song that pretty much broke him, which was also off Grace, that was Last Goodbye. Yes. Yes. So today is the 29th of May, and how do I get to here? 1976. On this day, English singer, songwriter, and guitarist Noel Gallagher of Oasis was born. The first single was the 1994 UK number 31 Supersonic

followed by the UK number one album, Definitely Maybe, which was in 1994. Yeah, so either way, happy birthday to Mr. Gallagher. He's three in a row from Oasis and no Wonderwall. This is Little by Little. Happy birthday, Noel.

Yes, I'm all for it. Yes, that was three in a row from Oasis for Noel Gallagher, who celebrates his birthday today. He was born in 1967. Happy birthday to Noel Gallagher. We heard in reverse order, Fucking in the Bushes, which was off the Snatch soundtrack. That was off the Guy Ritchie movie Snatch. And apparently was released kind of early, originally featured on their 2000 album Standing on the Shoulder of Giants. Yes. Before Effing in the Bushes, we heard Morning Glory, which was the title track and first track of Morning Glory. And before that was Little by Little. Yes, so happy birthday to Noel Gallagher. Yes, gig guide's coming up a little bit later, but if you are in and around Innsbruck at the moment, it's Borgenfest. I'll go to Innsbruck Fired is the page I get a lot of my information from. That's on InstaSpam. And clicking on that gives a bit of a timeline, a program of what's happening. And there's a lovely map. So there's on the Innsbruck Fired page, there's a little album, and it's got at least 8 pictures. And the 7th picture is like a nice map of the setup. So you've got down near the Messehalle, a big stage. At the Zeughaus, there's a stage. I'll go into more detail in a little bit after I've played a few songs. And the songs I'm going to play are 3 from one of my favorite artists from here in Innsbruck. His name is New Caress, or his stage name is New Caress. He's going to be playing at the Vibe Out stage, which I think is at the Zeughaus, from what I understand. Yes, it's the Zeughaus stage. And, Manu, New Caress is going to be playing there. I'm not sure if he has new material or if he's going to be playing some of the old but gold stuff. But definitely something I'm going to go see myself. Here's Come With Me, New Caress, Wake and Bake.

We can bake. Fry's Radio, Fry Rad, Innsbruck. That was three in a row from New Caress, straight out of Innsbrooklyn. New Caress will be playing at Borgenfest this weekend. And the weather gods are definitely looking after us. So, gig guide happening around Innsbruck this weekend. Let's do the Borgenfest program to start with. So, Saturday, it kicks off from 2 p.m. And at the Rumba Samba stage, there's Roller Disco from 4 till 2. Sorry, 2 till 4. Easy Rider from 4 till 5. Nala Brown from 5 till 6:30. Katia Curie and Niza Sharakbi. They're from 18:30 till 20:30. And Ali Akula from 20:30 till 20 o'clock. On the Riff Rausch Bühne, Emergency Nails, Theo, Raphael Hendrick, Klebstoff, and Insanity Alert. On the Vibe Out stage, we have at 2 p.m. Rickon V, New Caress, who we just heard from 4 p.m., Moshback and Band, Hit Happens, and Monochrome from 20:30 till 10 o'clock. At the Park Bühne, DJ Fu and Biber, Spiral Drive, Ikan Hayu, Von Seite der Gemeinde, and Nenda. That's from 9 till 10 o'clock at the Park Bühne, starting at 3 o'clock on that stage. Then we have the Up in Mahud Bühne, Dance Battle Top 8, Dance Battle Top 4. That's from 3 until 6 o'clock in two separate battles. The Dance Battle Finale is happening between 1830 and 1900. Funky 2, B2B, Uncle Willie. And finishing that stage will be Jimma and Papa Inda, and Dropper. That's at the Up in Mahud Bühne. The day starts at 2 p.m. and goes through till 10 o'clock. There'll be bars and toilets and all that sort of stuff around, and there should be maps guiding you to the exits and entries and all the different facilities around the Borgen. But it's pretty simple. Get yourself down to the Borgen. It's an east-west navigation system. The Borgen will be on one side, and the party will be in between. Yes. So then the rest of the weekend happening in and around Innsbruck. Today, 29th of May, at PM Car is Omen and White Tower. Blue Chip has Hitze Frei, Innsbruck's Grösste over 16th party. Carta Nostra has RD Beats in the basement. Montague has reggae and dub vibes. Mausel Fahle has Happy Friday. Getränk Special. Das Otto has Soul Wave. Sigabar has Your Lucky Day. Arco Hoy has 6 hours on the decks with Crispy. Tonight at Tiroler Bierhalle is Schlager Abend. Philo has Freaky Fridays. Jimmy's has Fancy Prelude Event. 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Promiscuous has Rock, Metal and Punk in the Keller. Luna Club has Exotic Only R&B Special Clubbing. Stromboli has Gas Garden Concert with Muchachos Band. Tante Emma, after the Borgen on Saturday, has the All-Star Lineup. Jellyfish has Außenbar. They've got the outside bar from 2 o'clock and the indoor from 8 o'clock. Aztec, also in the Borgen, has Crucial Styles, Sonic Spins, Outdoor Warm-Up, Indoor, After Show. Arche Ahoy, Borgenfest All Day, Afters, big lineup happening there. Saturday at PM Car, they've got after shows from 11 o'clock, otherwise Borgenfest. 6020, here we go, the Sparkster Rock Indie Pop. Rock Indie Pop. B.O. Stendel has Champions League Finale in the Gas Garden. Blue Chip has Afro Cella. Saturday at Jimmy's is Jimmy's Love Saturdays. Luna has Blackout. Zappa has Champions League Football. Chili the Pub has the Champions League as well. Serena is playing in the Carta Nostra basement. Das Otto has
noughties, R&B, classic and hip-hop, vibin'. Philu has 80s, 90s and noughties, Viaduct, Borgum, Flimsic, Alp Connect meets Borgum Fest, Fresh Hip Hop, Ub, Sex and Ua, Zed Sex, Samstag, Dance and Fight Together, Volume 2. Mazel Fahler has Domi Berger. Maria Therese has Champions League for, Final, Public Viewing in the Innenhof. Promiscuous has hits from the last, Promiscuous? From the last decades. And there's a post-fight thing happening by the MVP people at B1. That's all happening in and around Innsbruck. Yes, that was hard to get out all in one go. Bang. And a shout out to Olga listening in Munich. This is Non Juris Come Mir Cousin by Jerry Soundroom. Enjoy. Wake and bake. Enjoy the sunny weather.

The Charmer and the State by the Velveteers. Special shout out to Mr. Michael Young listening to us here in Innsbrooklyn. Morning, Mikey. This guy has a birthday on Sunday. Happy birthday. Actually, tomorrow, 30th.

Wake and Bake for us radio. Friday, Innsbruck. Yes, a happy birthday to Mr. Niles Barkley. He turns whatever age tomorrow on the 30th of May. And I have to give out a special shout out to my brother who also celebrates a birthday tomorrow. Good people. Good people. Yeah, so we heard Niles Barkley, Crazy. Before that was Charm of the Snake for Mr. Young listening to us here in Innsbruck. And No Jürgens Komm mir Konstantion. By Jerry Soundroom. For Olga listening to us, hopefully in Munich. Very good morning to you, miss. Hope you're having a great morning. Yes. So 20 minutes left, just coming up to 10. What to play? There's a band from Vienna, a group, a dub reggae sound called Noiseshaper. And they're gigging again, which is the good news for any Noiseshaper fans. And there's a chance we might be able to get them up here in Brooklyn. Is that Moving Together off the Reel to Reel album?

Yes, Crystal Fighters there with Champion Sound. That was the alt version by Luke Smith mix. Before that was Moving Together by Noise Shaper. That was the Sherwood remix. Yes. If you are listening or tuned into Freirad over the course of the day, we have the Freirad Music Stunde coming up after this show. Freirad Music between 11 and 12. Lerche, Musik auf dem Briefkasten zwischen 12 und 1. Vorgekostet between 1 and 1:22, or precisely 13:06 till 13:22. Then a little bit more Freirad music. Fantastic Fridays. So it's Easy Snap and Caribbean flavored hip shakers between 1800 and 1830. Call for the day is 2100 till 2300, 9 till 11 is Sensations in the Dark. Shout out to Leon and David. Yes. So, Michael Franti, Rock the Nation. Yes. It starts very soon. It's one of those shit starting songs. Where are you?

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I heard this little lady must have felt the pain. Ask her mum if the blazing sun will ever shine again. I felt ashamed, feel the same, not a mother though. Nah, started to laugh, got her son involved. I mentioned the past like a running joke, and told it without all the rain.

They ask about the Bible I was reading. Told them that the title was misleading. Labeled it Jerusalem, but really it's for cooking Middle East. And I could see that mine was changing with the season.

out in a second. So remember what I'm trying to show you, this life can be good 1 minute, and next minute it can turn back. So don't look down on nobody, because that's how life can turn for everybody. So remember, it's love, everybody, and I'm going to look for that for my time. There you go.

Wake and Bake, Fry's Radio, Fry Ride, Innsbruck. That was the show for this week. Be good to each other, play nice, and sunscreen over the weekend. It's going to be hot. If anyone didn't understand, this song says a lot.

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3: BBC News with Govinda Gill. A Russian drone has hit a residential building and exploded in the Romanian city of Galați, close to the border with Ukraine. Bucharest has accused Moscow of a serious and irresponsible escalation. The European Commission President Ursula von der Leyen said Moscow had crossed yet another line. The BBC's Vitaly Shevchenko is in Kyiv.
4: It's the first time that residents of a NATO member country have been hurt. But it's not the first time drones involved in the war between Russia and Ukraine ended up in other countries in the region. NATO has condemned this incident as an example of Russia's recklessness. I would be hugely surprised if NATO were to take specific action in response to this, because everyone's really careful not to trigger further escalation of the war.
3: Kenya's High Court has temporarily blocked plans for the United States to set up a 50-bed Ebola quarantine centre in the country. The US said it had chosen Kenya because of its proximity to the affected region, but a civil society group objected. The Secretary General of the Kenya Medical Practitioners Union, Davji Etela, told the BBC his organisation also opposes the plan.
5: We were telling the government that it is an injustice to the Kenyans that we are focused on creating a quarantine for the Americans, but there's no any arrangements that are made for Kenyans in itself if this particular outbreak occurs. If Ebola is too dangerous for the Americans, is it not too dangerous for the Kenyans when it comes to compare?
3: The head of the World Health Organization is in the Democratic Republic of Congo to help coordinate the response to the deadly Ebola outbreak. Dr. Tedros Adhanom Ghebreyesus is expected to go to Ituri, the worst affected province. Here's Barbara Plesacher.
6: He'll be going to this remote region where there's conflict, where there's a lot of displacement, where there's poor infrastructure, to look at the efforts of people on the ground trying to set up a testing regime, treatment centers, especially isolation centers, and especially to get the cooperation of the local population, because there's misinformation around it and opposition from people there. And if they don't have the vaccine, they will really need to rely on those traditional things like surveillance, getting people to come in, and contact tracing, tracing people who had contact with them, and that's going to be very challenging.
3: Wildlife officials in the western Indian state of Gujarat have put several Asiatic lions under quarantine after seven animals, including four cubs, died in a suspected virus outbreak. The government's rushed in additional veterinary specialists to monitor the lions within a 10-kilometre radius of two affected areas. Preliminary investigation showed the deaths have occurred due to Babesia infection. BBC News. An uncrewed Blue Origin rocket has exploded on its launch pad during a test in a setback for the firm run by the Amazon founder Jeff Bezos. The fireball could be seen from far away. The company called it an anomaly, saying no one was hurt. The New Glenn rocket was undergoing a static fire test at Cape Canaveral. Lebanon's Prime Minister has said nothing can justify Israeli assaults and mass evacuation orders in the south of the country. Nawaf Salam said Israel's actions, including the destruction of historical landmarks, amounted to collective punishment, which he said was condemned by all international norms and laws. Lina Sinjab reports on how the historic city of Tyre has been affected.
7: The city in southern Lebanon is one of the world's oldest continuously occupied cities and is home to many historic sites. It was first Phoenician, then Roman, and later Byzantine. You walk in its streets and you travel back for centuries. The city and its surrounding areas have been under heavy bombardment in recent days as Israel has intensified its attacks.
3: The US Vice President J.D. Vance has said Washington and Tehran are very close to agreeing an extension of their ceasefire, which reports say will include the gradual reopening of the Strait of Hormuz. But he said there were sticking points, including over the enrichment of uranium, and it was too early to know when or if the agreement would be finalized. A Canadian court has fined a plastic surgeon in Toronto more than $22 million for filming his patients with multiple surveillance cameras without their consent. The judge said Dr. Martin Eugenberg knew he was invading his client's privacy when he installed the cameras, including in the examination, operation and recovery rooms. The case against him was brought in by a class action by patients.
0: Ihr hört Freirad, das freie Radio Innsbruck.

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3: BBC News with Govinda Gill. Romania has condemned Russia after a drone hit a residential building close to the border with Ukraine, injuring two people. Bucharest said it would not accept a war of aggression against Ukraine being transferred to its citizens. The head of NATO, Mark Rutte, said Russia had been reckless. Here's Nick Thorpe.
4: The Russian drone hit the 10th floor of a block of flats in the early hours of the morning, setting fire to the building and injuring two residents. The River Danube nearby forms the border with Ukraine, and Ukrainian ports are regular targets of Russian air attacks. Fragments of Russian drones have fallen on Romanian territory 47 times in the past 4 years, according to the Romanian Ministry of Defence. But this is the most serious incident so far, and the first with Romanian casualties. Air raid alerts were issued in three Romanian counties, and F-16 jets scrambled.
3: The police in Kenya say 8 students are being held on suspicion of arson after a fire tore through a dormitory at a girls' boarding school on Thursday, killing 16 children. The Directorate of Criminal Investigation says the students are being questioned as persons of interest as inquiries continue into the blaze at the Utum Ishi Girls Academy. Dozens of other students were injured and taken to hospital for treatment. Thomas Mukwana is at the school.
5: It's a two-story dormitory, and the injuries, most of them, 79 of them, came from girls trying to escape because the door was allegedly locked in a way that didn't allow escape easily. And so the girls had to jump from windows and they ended up breaking their limbs. Unfortunately, this is part of a wider pattern in Kenya. Growing up as a primary school student, it wasn't uncommon to hear that schools' dormitories were burnt down.
3: Kenya's High Court has temporarily blocked plans for the United States to set up an Ebola quarantine centre in the country. The US said it had chosen Kenya because of its proximity to the affected region. The Trump administration wants to set up a 50-bed facility where American nationals would be quarantined and treated before they're allowed back into the United States. But a civil society group objected to the plan. The judge also ruled that no one exposed to Ebola virus should be allowed to pass through Kenya. The head of the World Health Organization is appealing for more funding to help contain the Ebola outbreak. Speaking in Kinshasa, Tedros Adhanom Ghebreyesus said only a third of the needed support had been secured. Barbara Plett-Usher reports.
6: Dr. Tedros has been sending messages of reassurance and solidarity, telling Congolese people they are not alone. He and other health officials have said they are still trying to catch up with a rare species of the Ebola virus that spread undetected for weeks, probably months, in a remote area where dozens of armed groups have operated for decades. Some countries have responded by banning travel from the DRC.
3: BBC News. Hungarian police say they won't ban next month's annual Pride parade in Budapest, which regularly fell foul of the former nationalist government of Viktor Orbán. He was defeated in elections in April, and his pro-European successor, Péter Modja, has endorsed gay rights, though has yet to repeal Mr. Orbán's restrictive laws. India's officials are forecasting a weakened monsoon that will bring the lowest rainfall in 11 years, fueling concerns over crops and food prices. Forecasters say reduced rains are likely because of the El Niño phenomenon that alters weather patterns across the world. The monsoon that usually arrives over the southern state of Kerala at the start of June is the lifeblood of India's economy. One of Hong Kong's leading journalists is starting a 5-day prison sentence after losing his appeal against a conviction for refusing to show his ID card to a police officer. Ronson Chan was sentenced over the incident by a lower court in 2023. His case has highlighted the restrictions facing journalists in Hong Kong and the closure of some news outlets there since China cracked down on dissent following mass protests in the territory in 2019. Wildlife officials in the western Indian state of Gujarat have put several Asiatic lions under quarantine after 7 animals died in a suspected virus outbreak. 4 cubs were among the dead. Preliminary investigations show the deaths could have occurred due to the Babesia infection transmitted by ticks. Ambarasan Ethiarajan has more.
1: This reserve in western India is the last remaining home for this endangered species, which once roamed from the Middle East to East Asia. The majestic big cats are slightly smaller than their African cousins. Conservation groups warn that the Asiatic lion faces a threat of genetic inbreeding arising from...
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0: If a woman's hips are ample, then I want her in the hay. Skirt and stocking all a ramble, cheerfully, for that's my way. If the woman bites in pleasure, then I wipe it clean with hay. My mouth her lap together, thoroughly, for that's my way. If the woman goes on loving when I feel too tired to play, I smile and go off waving amiably, for that's my way.
1: Ihr hört Freirad, das freie Radio Innsbruck.

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3: 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Hear more on the interview after the news.
4: BBC News with Sue Montgomery. The head of NATO, Mark Rutte, says the military alliance is ready to defend every inch of its territory after an apartment block in Romania was hit during a Russian drone attack on Ukraine. Two people were injured in the strike in the city of Galați, close to the Ukrainian border. It's the first time a residential building in Romania has been hit since the war began. Nick Thorpe has more details.
5: This is a measured response from Romania. Clearly, they had to do something more than just summon the Russian ambassador. But they've stepped one step short, as it were, of expelling the Russian ambassador. They're expelling instead and closing the consular section of the Romanian embassy in the city of Constanța, which is significant in itself, but it's one step less than actually expelling the ambassador. It was one of 43 drones involved in a Russian attack on the Ukrainian port of Reni, and one of them had veered off and struck Galați.
4: Romania's foreign minister, Oana Soiu, gave her reaction to the drone strike to the BBC.
6: This is unacceptable. It is totally

0: outside respect between countries. We share the longest border with the world, more than 650 kilometers. We do not consider this acceptable in any way.
1: The police in Kenya say 8 students are being held on suspicion of arson after a fire tore through a dormitory at a girls' boarding school in the Rift Valley town of Gilgil on Thursday, killing 16 children. The Directorate of Criminal Investigation says they're being questioned as persons of interest. The former head of the Chinese temple, known as the birthplace of Kung Fu, has been sentenced to 24 years in jail for crimes including embezzlement. Xie Yongxin, the one-time abbot of the Shaolin temple, was arrested last year. Stephen McDonnell reports from Beijing.
2: When Xie Yongxin became abbot of the Shaolin temple in 1999, he transformed it into a vast money-making enterprise and earned the nickname the CEO Monk. But last July, he was detained following allegations he gave and received bribes, amassing considerable wealth and fathering children out of wedlock. For his many critics in China who said he debased a religious and cultural icon by turning it into a business empire, his guilty verdict and sentencing have come as no surprise.
1: The Israeli Prime Minister Benjamin Netanyahu says IDF forces have crossed the Litani River, which had been the northern boundary of their offensive in Lebanon. He'd earlier announced an expansion of ground operations against the Iran-backed Hezbollah group. Israel has increased its attacks over the past week, but many of the casualties have been civilians. You're listening to the World News from the BBC. The military authorities in Burkina Faso have shut down the biggest Sunni mosque in the capital, Ouagadougou, following the arrest of its prominent preacher. Mohamed Issa Kant Kindu was detained on Tuesday after criticising a draft law on religious freedoms in the predominantly Muslim West African country. Police later arrested nearly 100 of his supporters who gathered at the mosque. The European Union has agreed to release billions of dollars worth of EU funding for Hungary that had been frozen under the previous government of Viktor Orban. Brussels had been concerned about corruption and the erosion of judicial independence. It follows talks between the new Hungarian Prime Minister Peter Modzsor and the European Commission President. 3 astronauts have returned to Earth after completing China's longest space mission to date. The re-entry capsule touched down in Inner Mongolia. The men spent 210 days on board China's Tiangong space station. Scientists in Germany say they may have found the hidden compass that enables pigeons to fly hundreds of kilometres and still find their way home. A new study suggests special cells in the bird's liver, known as macrophages, that accumulate iron may allow them to respond to the Earth's magnetic field. Clivia Lisowski from the University of Bonn was involved in the research.
3: These macrophages really have a close connection to nerve fibers that are innervating the liver. So that's a good candidate to transmit information either via direct cell contact, or maybe they are releasing some signaling molecules, and then this magnetic sense what they have, then they can transmit it to the nerve fibers and it can help pigeons to navigate.
1: When these cells were removed, the pigeons lost their sense of direction, but only on cloud.
4: Ihr hört Freirad, das freie Radio Innsbruck.

And back when I was 63, the public rediscovered me. My comic books and albums had all become rare cult collector items. And both my parents were deceased, so they didn't see my records get re-released. And I got a dog for the first time in my life. And back when I was 74, my dog died and I got two more. I still felt really good about my daughter and also about my girlfriend. And I would sing and draw a little bit, but mostly I would just wake up early and sit and hang out with the puppies and wish that I could live forever. And back when I was 87 and my grandson had just turned 11, my woman was dead and my dogs were getting pretty old. My body didn't work quite like it should, but overall things were pretty good. I was getting decent royalties from the reissued comic books and records. And back when I was 106, my only friend was one goldfish. Everyone I ever knew was dead and gone. And the goldfish never had a name. And the neighbors thought I was insane. And I flushed it down the toilet when I saw it flush.

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Sorry they throw down big belly, but not me. I stick in me pressure when I can't buy milk, I use sugar and water. Support local industries, they don't declare. They mean VAT 19 rum and car.

A time when you lie sick in your cozy bed, she will both caress you and scratch your head. And at a minute in the night, will she leave you alone? It seems she wants to melt the cold from your bone.

0: Yeah, guys, if you go from there. 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Do it again.
1: Memory is of the past, as it were. And how do we represent that past except within the light of the present? If a melody has disappeared, do we recall our impressions of the melody? Do we remember one note and then gradually piece together the tune? Or is it just the impression of the song upon us that we recall? When we remember something, what is it that we actually remember? Is it the affection caused by the event? Or is it the now absent event?

I, Entelechy, am I by memory, Eric Sommer. In a short story by Jorge Luis Borges, he meets himself as a young man and does not particularly like him. This is something that no longer seems strange to me. We learn from experiments as much as from observation. It was perhaps as much about friendship as it was art, although I don't think anyone would have admitted that at the time. How do we make something that is both ironic and sincere? Or is it simply about how we approach making anything at all? Is this retelling itself a work of mims? Can a work of art about mims also be a work of mims? Happy were the days when the sky was the map of all possible paths. Maximum irony. Maximum sincerity.

0: Amazing. 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
1: Drag me up.
2: Bismillah ar-Rahman ar-Rahim.
3: You're living at a time of extremism, a time of revolution, a time when there's got to be a change. People in power have misused it, and now there has to be a change, and a better world has to be built, and the only way it's going to be built is with extreme methods. And I, for one, will join in with anyone, don't care what color you are, as long as you want to change this miserable condition that exists on this earth. Thank you.

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1: Good evening, Sensations in the Dark fans and listeners. Dear listeners, it's me, Dave, in the studio on my own at the moment. The reason being, we're not doing a live show this evening because I had some good news during May. My wife gave birth to our second daughter. So unfortunately, I don't have a great deal of time to do a live show. So I said to Leon, can we avoid it tonight, please, mate? So Leon reluctantly has not come in the studio either. So what I'm going to do is I'm going to play on behalf of Leon and myself a show from the archive from January 2024. That I dug out earlier, and I hope it's a decent show. I hope we excelled ourselves. It's from Burns Night in a couple of years ago. We'll be back. We've got the Radio in the Park on the 19th of June. Leon and I will be playing, I think, about 7 o'clock, I think. Check the schedule, maybe. And we'll be back together, both of us in the studio, celebrating the birth at the end of June. So last Friday of June, so don't miss that. Yeah, enjoy the rest of this evening, have a great weekend, and Leon and I will be back soon. But here's our show from January 2024.
2: Guten Abend.
1: Willkommen. Good evening.
3: Good evening.
2: Welcome. Welcome to Sensations in the Dark. First show of 2024.
1: Oh, go. Let me correct you there, Leon. No, it's not.
2: Oh, no, it's not.
1: It's not.
2: Because
1: no. When
2: did that go out? Sorry, it's the first show that we're actually doing in 2024,
1: yeah.
2: Isn't it?
1: We did one on the 29th of December that wasn't actually live, so we just pre-recorded it and went out on the 6th or 7th of January.
4: Really? I thought they were all live.
2: A Christmas show.
4: Went out live.
1: It was supposed to be live, but there was an error.
2: Whose error was
1: management.
2: It, Dave?
1: Not, definitely not mine.
2: No.
1: No, it wasn't.
2: It got sorted, supposedly, beforehand, didn't it?
1: Yeah, by me.
2: And
1: it wasn't, but... Yeah, it went out, so we got to listen to it, and it was a very good show. Shame you weren't there, Lou. And you, Kev. Good fun.
2: Yeah, where were you? Yeah, but I heard bits of it. Dave sent me some videos of bits of it. Really good. A good Christmas show for January the 7th. Yeah.
1: It was quite... You know, it was kind of a review of the previous year, 2023.
2: Yeah.
1: But that's old news. It's 2024
2: it's
1: now.
2: 2024,
1: yeah, yeah. So this is the first real 2024 show. Are you playing this backing track, Leon?
2: Oh, yeah, well, I don't...
1: it was just voices.
2: All right, today is 26th of January, so 25th of January
1: was
2: yesterday, obviously. Which was Robert Burns's birthday, so it was Burns Night. I don't know, I'll have to ask Drew when he comes back if he knows some more about this. Like, the custom is, if it's like in the middle of the week, do you do the Burns Night supper on the Friday or Saturday, or do you just always do it on the actual day? I don't know.
1: Drew will know, but Drew's just gone for a toilet break.
2: Oh, yeah.
1: I want
2: authentic Scotsman. It's disappeared on us.
1: He's
2: just
1: nervous,
2: as the show
1: bless
2: started.
1: Him.
2: Is it? Oh, poor Drew. So
4: he's suffering from the Burns Night dinner.
2: I don't know if I want to know much more about that. Kev is here, by the way.
1: Hello,
2: sorry,
1: evening,
2: I didn't
1: Kev, yeah.
2: do introductions. Hello. My name's Leon. That was Dave.
1: Hello.
2: And that was Kev. Yeah.
1: Right,
2: and
1: hi.
2: Drew
1: there
2: will be
1: go.
2: Joining us when he's done.
1: In about 20 minutes when he's finished.
2: I just watched this Trevor Noah stand-up thing about like how when women go to the toilet, you don't know what they're doing. You don't know if it's a number one or a number two, because they come out and it's like it smells better and it's cleaner than it was before they went in, and it takes them exactly the same amount of time. Whereas men, when they go for when they go for a number two, because you won't see them again that evening. You know? Like people waiting up. Have you seen this man sign posters in the restaurant?
1: But if you ever go into the toilet after a woman who's done a number two, my first reaction is always, I'm going to get the blame for this smell, isn't it? Do you know what I mean? Somebody's going to see a bloke coming out and blame them for this.
2: Yeah,

0: That's how it is. It's our lot in life, Dave. We just have to live with it.
1: It's tough being a middle-aged white straight bloke. I was getting persecuted for bad smell.
0: Yeah. Let's all commiserate with each other. In the next 2 hours, please stay with us. Yeah, 2 hours. On. 2 hours.
1: two hours more of this. Get comfortable, ladies and gents.
0: And it's going to... Yeah, so we're going to have a very Scottish theme to tonight's show, starting with Teenage Fan Club and Sparky's Dream.

0: Tunage, serious tunage from Teenage Fan Club from 1995, the Grand Prix album. That's Sparky's Dream, which is just a power pop classic for me.
1: A Scottish band.
2: Where were they from, Leon?
0: They were a Glasgow band.
2: Oh, Glasgow?
0: Yeah. I saw them in Glasgow in 1998, and then I saw them at Weekend Club about 10 years ago.
2: Didn't Justin say they're his favourite band of all time?
0: Well, one of, I'm sure, yeah.
3: He probably said it to them.
4: It's got most, when they were there. Most of the bands you're currently talking about with Justin and yourself are your current favourite bands, or, yeah.
0: Best band ever, yeah. But, yeah. I mean, I saw them in Calvin Grove
2: I've
0: Park.
2: I've never uttered those words before in my life.
0: You did. I do know that your favourite album of all time is Dark Side of the Moon and the King Korea song.
4: And Led Zeppelin 2.
0: And Led Zeppelin 2 as well.
4: And 1.
0: And,
2: well, know, wait a second.
0: And Physical Graffiti.
2: And Led Zeppelin 1 is my favourite album of all time.
4: Blood on the Tracks by Dylan.
2: Led Zeppelin 1 is my favourite Led Zeppelin album, but it's my favourite album of all time, but it's not my favourite Led Zeppelin album.
3: That makes a lot of sense, Andrew.
2: It works! 100% of the time. 60% of the time.
3: All the time.
0: So,
2: one of the greatest quotes of all time, though.
4: What's that from?
2: Anchorman, yeah.
0: So, teenage fan club do a free concert in Kelvin Grove Park, Glasgow, in 1998. And I think there must have been about 20,000 people there. And then I saw them at Weekend Club. 15 or
2: there
0: 16
2: wasn't 20,000 people there.
0: There were 60 people there.
2: But which was the better gig, though?
0: They're both great. I mean,
2: oh,
0: I
2: yeah,
0: just,
2: of course,
0: I just,
2: yeah. But which was the better
0: felt,
2: gig?
0: Oh, I love Calvin Grove Park. Of course it was. But
2: Homecoming.
0: Like, we're like the hometown crowd, everyone going mad, you know, bouncing along and all that kind of stuff. And then
2: it was at the peak of their powers as well.
0: I just really felt for them, and I felt for Justin because he kind of went out on the limb to sort of get them because I think it was their first ever gig in Austria. I'm pretty right in saying they just don't have any audience here, but he was sort of offered them and he was like, yes, Teenage Fan Club, love Teenage Fan Club. So he got them in to play and he just couldn't sell tickets at all for it.
2: But that's Innsbruck, that's Tyrol to Dante.
4: There have been some good nights at the weekend though, where it's been sold out. And, you know,
0: oh, yeah, yeah, but I mean, it's just certain bands, like, just never, like, Teenage Fan Club, just, they're pretty good, big in America-ish, you know, pretty well known in America, but, like, across Europe, I don't know about
3: Japan.
2: He's big in Japan.
3: They're big in Japan.
0: Yeah, so that was kind of a shame. But it was great, because I talked to Jerry, the bass player who wrote that song afterwards, and said, oh, do you remember, I was at your Calvin Grove Park gig, do you remember that? I was like, oh, yeah, that was a great one, yeah. But, yeah, bit of a different size audience to tonight, wasn't it? But they were like, cool with it. They were like, oh, you know, it's our fault, we should have come to Austria before. They were like old pros, really, you know, because they were quite old by this point. Still going now.
2: They are still going there, aren't they? Did you have an album out recently?
0: I think so, but
4: they are
0: age. Really kept
4: Might
0: up it? With.
4: Are they older
0: bit,
4: than me?
0: Older, they're older, older than us. They're in the 50s, at least, yeah.
2: Not much older than you, but yeah, they're in the 50s.
4: Scratching now.
0: Yeah. So, all right, someone else who I have seen in Innsbruck is someone called Rachel Somani, and she. Is anyone else there for that gig supporting Edwin Collins at the Tribe House?
2: No, I missed it very narrowly, and I seem to remember you talking about Johnny Marr, not Johnny Marr, Barry Cadogan was playing guitar from that night, is that right?
0: That was the second time.
2: Barry Cadogan is one of my favourite guitarists. What an amazing guitar player. Sorry.
0: Yeah, he was doing the whole What a boy.
4: One of your favourites.
2: Yeah, one of my not my favourite, Kev. You know, once I decide on a favourite, it never changes, but he's one of my favourites, Barry Cadogan.
0: Yeah, no, it was a hell of a band. They had Carwin Ellis, who's quite a fairly well-known Welsh musician, playing bass for him as well, and it had a hell of a band. I think Paul Cook was... No, not that time.
2: But what? Of the House Martins?
0: No, from Sex Pistols. Used to be his drummer, anyway. Yeah, Fatboy Slim.
2: Fatboy Slim was playing bass. But the... Was that when Edwin Collins came into the record shop, Leon, and spoke to you that time?
0: Yes.
2: And his wife.
0: Yeah, and his wife, Grace. I'm going to play some Edwin Collins a bit later, so maybe just...
2: Edwin Collins or Orange Juice?
0: Edwin Collins, because I've played some Orange Juice before. I'm going to play Girl Like You, I think.
2: I heard that song on Neighbours once.
0: A Girl Like You?
2: Yeah, being played in Lassiter's... coffee shop.
3: Wah, wah, wah, wah, wah. Okay. Lassiter's was the hotel.
2: Yeah, but they had a coffee shop as well.
3: Well, where Daphne worked. I used to have the horse for Daphne.
2: I don't know, it was Daphne.
3: So she died in a car crash.
2: You're sick, Dave.
4: Is that where she
3: didn't fancy
4: is that where she met Jill?
2: People are into some weird stuff these days.
0: All right, I'm going to play some Rachel Somani, and then I'll tell you what, I'll play Edwin Collins straight away afterwards, because it's good.

0: So that's one of my favourite effects of all time. That.
1: How is that made? How is that produced? That sound.
0: Nobody knows. I have to ask old Edwin. Leon knows him.
1: Can ask.
0: Leon's met him a couple of times.
2: I have met him a couple of times, and I've got to say, like, Edwin Collins and his wife, Grace.
0: Did he buy a record in the shop?
2: He bought...
1: Did he buy his own record?
0: What did he buy?
2: He bought He bought an old Chic single.
0: Really?
2: Yeah. And nice. Justin gave him a copy of the Batman theme LP that he just bought.
0: Of course he did.
2: And he bought a Velvet Underground. Lou Reed had just died, so this is like 2013. Lou Reed just died, and he bought a Velvet Underground t-shirt from us. I had a conversation about, I said, oh, did you ever meet Lou Reed? And he's like, no, but I met John Cale a few times. And I think I might have said I was from Wales. And he's like, oh, John Cale's from Wales, isn't he? He's like, yeah. And we talked about John Cale quite a lot. And then at the gig that evening, he said, earlier this afternoon, I went into Downtown Sound Records.
0: So you got a shout out.
2: And he said, I bought a record and a Velvet Underground t-shirt. And he made the list of what he bought. And the Batman record that he...
0: How was his performance? Because I missed the two times he played in town.
2: Yeah.
0: And if I was here, I 100% would have went to see him. How was his performance, obviously? Because he's hindered by his stroke.
2: Yeah.
0: And he had to kind of relearn everything again.
2: He literally had to relearn
0: his own music again.
2: Yeah. But he,
0: which is amazing.
2: He remembered all the words. I mean, he slurs a little bit, but I mean, I think everyone knows his story and is sort of on his side. You know, you can see when he comes on stage, he sort of has a walking stick and, you know, I can see that.
0: But he ripped it up and started again.
2: He ripped it up and started again, exactly. And he did it and he played it. And the thing is,
0: did
2: like,
0: he? He played Rip Up and Start Again?
2: Yeah, absolutely. He did it the first time.
0: Seriously?
2: Yeah, he did it acoustically first time, and the second time it came back. And the thing is, like, because it's Edwin Collins and he's got these brilliant songs like Rip It Up, like A Girl Like You, Falling and Laughing, all this. Brilliant musicians want to play for him. Like, so your man, Barry, is on the guitar. Carwin Ellis is playing bass for him. And so all these great musicians are happy to play for him because they've got these great songs to play and stuff. And he and Grace are like some of the nicest people I've ever met in my entire life. They are just like almost like, are they for real? Are they really this nice? Just like unbelievably nice people.
0: As in you would expect them to be twats?
2: No, I wouldn't expect them to be twats, but it's just like just genuinely lovely people, like, you know. And
0: I mean, you think, what, I wish more people could be as lovely as they are. Is that what you mean?
2: Who've got a bit of fame profile, like Edwin Collins, you know.
0: To the people who know him,
2: he's a bit of a legend. And in Scotland, where he lives and stuff, he's, you know, revered, isn't he?
0: And in Adelaide.
2: Yeah, and all the young Scottish bands. Yeah, I don't know about that. But like,
0: well, no, you know, I heard that song that you just played there
2: on Neighbours.
0: Yeah. Being played at the Lassiter's coffee shop.
3: In Melbourne.
4: That's Melbourne, yeah, not
0: is
4: Adelaide.
0: It Melbourne? I thought it was in Adelaide.
4: Adelaide?
3: They hate him in Adelaide.
0: No, they can't stand the thing. Was it? Well, so Neighbours is in Melbourne. Oh, my God.
3: Ramsey Street.
0: Oh, my God.
3: Come on, Drew.
0: It's my mistake, everybody. I can only apologise for that.
2: Is Neighbours still going, by the way?
4: Yes. I think it started again, didn't it?
2: Did it get saved? Because it got cancelled on the day Shane Warne died. It was like rubbing insult to injury, wasn't it?
3: Yeah.
2: Rubbing into...
0: Rubbing injury into insult. What's the connection?
2: Rubbing salt into the...
3: Adelaide. They're both from Adelaide.
0: All right.
2: No, Shane Warne and... I mean, it's like these two, like, icons of my Australian childhood, you know.
0: Were cancelled on the same day.
2: Well, basically.
0: I don't think Shane Warne wasn't cancelled, was he? Unless there's some kind of conspiracy theory there.
3: Conspiracy?
4: You're thinking about Steve Irwin.
0: Was Steve Irwin cancelled?
4: Well, he got killed.
3: Oh, my God. By stingrays.
0: Was that the administration
3: against
0: again?
3: Him?
0: That was the MK Ultra. That was MK Ultra, like, who were hypnotising, brainwashing stingrays. and they were just like going straight for Steve. That had been set up years before, just waiting for Steve Irwin
3: to get in the water.
0: Yeah, cause, and they were all reading Catcher in their Eye that night. Yeah, all those stingrays.
2: My favorite fact about that death.
0: Favorite fact about that death, Leon. People are tuning out right now.
2: Steve Irwin is only the third person in history to have his death as recorded as killed by stingray.
4: Well, it wasn't called Stingray Hunter, was he? It was called Crocodile Hunter. Mm. He shouldn't have dabbled.
0: Really? Is that the only the third person
2: to have known to have been killed by a stingray?
4: He got hit directly in the heart,
0: apparently. Yeah. You're joking.
4: That's why, yeah. Got hit directly in the... I don't know how it appears.
0: Apparently, there's only three people who've ever crossed a Segway.
4: The guy that built it.
0: Okay, so that's four people who've ever crossed a Segway.
4: But he died using it, the inventor.
0: He went off a cliff, apparently, yeah. So there's four people. Apparently, George W...
4: Hold on. How did you know about the... previous three people and not the owner.
0: I forgot about your man who died.
3: He's the main one.
4: He's the only one anyone knows about.
0: He swerved off the road.
3: Nice segue from Steve Irwin, by the way.
0: He swerved off the road to avoid a handicapped person. And I think that's what actually happened. So basically, it's four people. So your man segue. That was a good segue. I get it, Dave. Of course, George W. Bush.
4: What
3: did he?
4: What? Yeah. Died?
0: Yeah, yeah. No, not died.
4: Dead. He's not dead.
0: Who's ever crashed, legitimately crashed a Segway? So your man who created them, invented them, right, obviously he died on one. You know, he lived and breathed it. George W. Bush, famously, Piers Morgan.
3: Yay!
0: And Victoria McDonald.
4: Why are we talking about that?
0: I'm not joking.
3: It was quite spectacular, it was amazing.
4: My boy's listening in, so I want to just...
0: Give him a shout out.
4: Hi, Thurston. Hello, Sarah.
0: Hello, Thurston and Sarah. Dave, it's your turn.
4: Anyway.
3: Hello, Thurston and Sarah.
2: Leon. Thurston and Sarah.
0: Hello. All right, guys.
4: So anyway, back to the segue. Yes. Segue back to the segue.
0: Do you want to dedicate a song to them, Kevin? What's Thurston's favourite song?
4: It's got a thoughtless tune. I think it was Edwin Collins, we've already played it.
0: Oh, damn.
4: There's a happy kid.
2: And for Thurston, this is the band Young Fathers.
4: Good segue.
0: That's a great band. Great track as well.
2: In my view,
0: not so young fathers.
2: Middle aged fathers.

0: Sunshine Unleashed.
1: Can I dedicate that to somebody?
0: Yes, please do, Dave.
1: My mate Liam. Bit of a legend. He was here last time we did the show.
0: Yeah.
1: And he's from Paisley. Oh. Bit of a Ouija.
2: He's from Paisley?
1: Liam. Not Leon.
2: Oh.
1: Liam.
2: So it's a bit weird you giving him a shout-out when
3: I do think Leon used to work in Paisley.
0: Yeah.
2: That's probably possibly the dodgiest place I've ever been to on Earth.
1: Liam got kicked out.
2: I've been to some dodgy places.
1: Got kicked out of Paisley.
3: Chased out of Paisley. He was too lower class.
2: I genuinely was afraid in Paisley.
0: I only went out one time in Paisley at night. Because I was living in Glasgow, and I would get the train across to Paisley every day. So Glasgow is a brilliant city, one of absolute favourite cities in the world, actually, Glasgow. And it's a great place to live and go out and stuff. So I don't know much about going out in Paisley. I just went out one time, 10-pin bowling, I think.
1: Or 9-pin bowling in Paisley, isn't it?
0: Yeah.
1: I was missing a couple.
0: No... Paisley, it would be eight pin bowling if you're missing.
1: I didn't know you were good at maths.
3: I'm just saying. Turns out
2: not as good as my wife's, but they crashed the segue.
3: Anyway, go on, Leon.
0: But she doesn't have style. I haven't got it. What's your story of going out in Paisley then, Kev?
2: I barely remember it. I just remember, like, as a kid working there and it being
3: as a kid,
2: hotel.
3: You were working in Paisley?
2: Well, like, 17, 18.
3: What were you, like, a chimney?
2: I was a child. 17, 18.
3: It's like a scene from Oliver or something.
2: Like, a very intelligent, clued up child.
0: Excuse me, Governor. Could you spare me any farthing? So, fuck off, you English cunt.
2: I remember the off licence having, like, a cage, like the petrol stations have, and the nightclub being very sinister indeed.
0: That was sort of normal in cities. I remember in where my mum grew up, it was pretty rough actually, but like, you know, going to Liverpool as a kid, Halewood, and be sort of taken to the off licence
3: with your mum as a kid.
0: Yeah.
3: Shout out to Leon's mum.
0: Everything was by
2: getting all the cans in.
3: Your mum used to take me the off licence as a kid, those gunshots and cages and all that. But you couldn't stop her because she was mad for the.
2: I felt safe. She was leaving me in the pay drawer when there was a gunshot going off.
3: Exactly. Safest place.
0: They've got those bulletproof glass and off licences. Everything was behind this, you know, bulletproof perspex.
3: When your mum was buying booze at the office, and you were a kid.
1: Dragging you along.
0: Yeah. But supermarkets
3: and
0: didn't
3: then
0: sell
3: you
0: much booze
3: and you realised, this isn't for me anymore.
0: It was like, yeah.
2: Those were the days.
0: After the trip to the video rental shop. Oh, the off licence was next door. That's what you got, the latest video. That one's out.
1: They had like three copies of each, didn't they?
3: They have to go home with your two tape decks.
2: Quickly pirate it and then bring it back
3: before your hire expired. Yeah, I remember that. Then give it to all your mates.
0: The good old days.
3: It's kind of funny. Because I remember being in Hull, must have been 99. It was definitely 99 because I was only 16.
1: Hull.
3: Is that you opening your wallet there, Kev? So I remember being in Hull and we went to the off license and it was exactly the same. It was like a scene from The Wire or something. It was walking in, it was cages and a drawer, like a bulletproof drawer. And I remember walking in thinking, oh my, like, this is actually insane. And I shouldn't even have been there anyway, because I was only 16. And we were buying booze in Hull, of all places.
2: Nice.
3: Or
2: Hull?
3: As they call
2: it. I thought it was in Hull.
3: No, they call it.
2: You weren't here then.
3: No, they call it, in Hull, they call it Ull.
2: Ull. Ull. Yeah. Ull. If you said Ull, I would know what you meant.
3: Ull. Ull. Yeah, I was on a ship.
2: Hull.
3: I was on a ship in Ull. No, Hull. Hull.
2: H-U-L-L. There's no H in Hull.
3: Is that just a ship?
0: Anyway, Hull features in one of my favourite lyrics of all time, which is from Nick Cave, and he goes, Philip Larkin stuck it out in a library in Hull, and and Dylan Thomas died drunk in St. Vincent's Hospital.
3: Nice. Brilliant. Connect. Genius. That's an amazing.
2: See, that's a genius.
1: Strong work, Mr.
2: That's
1: Cave.
2: That's a genius at work.
0: There she goes, my beautiful world, Nick Cave. It's a great song. Yeah.
2: One of my favourite artists, Andrew.
0: Yes.
3: One of Kevin's favourite artists, Leon.
1: Philip Larkin.
0: Him Dylan too. Thomas. Drew, do you want to play a song?
3: Well, I'd love to, but I'm trying to give Dave
1: okay. Come on like what do you
3: blink.
0: Yeah,
3: well, sorry, we're playing some Scottish music tonight, aren't we?
1: Well, if you could be a bit more specific, that'd be great.
0: Let me just say, that was Sunshine and Leaf by the Proclaimers.
3: By the
0: from 1988, from their album Sunshine and
3: so
0: Leaf.
3: So let's
0: before
3: go.
0: That was Young Fathers.
3: Let's lift it. Let's go Loaded by the Primal Scream.
2: That's a very tenuous link to.
3: It's not a tenuous.
2: Scottish
3: there's nothing band. Tenuous
1: Come
3: about
1: on.
3: It at all.
1: Leon Gillespie's
2: it never even played in Scotland.
0: I played it the other night, 50th birthday party the other night.
3: There's
0: actually.
3: Nothing tenuous about the Scottish link.
0: From Glasgow, yeah.
3: Bobby Gillespie
0: and Alan McGee from Creation Records were best mates.
3: Absolutely.
0: As kids.
3: Like,
1: what do you want to play for that?
3: Loaded.
1: Okay.
3: Loaded, please.
0: Okay.
1: Knock it out.
3: It's my favourite track from the album, although it's a great album. It's an amazing album.
4: Just what is it that you want to do?
2: I really like Kowalski.
4: We want to be free. We want to be free to do what we want to do. And we want to get loaded, and we want to have a good time. And that's what we're going to do.
5: Well, wait, baby, let's go.
4: We're going to have a good time. We're going to have a party.

0: Oh, that's beautiful, isn't it? Mogwai.
1: Amazing.
0: Ether from, I'm going to say, 2016.
2: Off the top of your head.
1: From, are you reading the Bible?
0: The Atomic album. There you go.
1: You're quoting from the Bible.
0: I'm quoting from the Bible.
2: It turns out, and, yeah. And Paul's...
1: Dear listeners, Liam is holding aloft a Bible in his hand.
2: It came to pass, and
0: Mogwai
2: Paul,
0: of Glasgow.
2: And Paul, and Paul, and Paul said you should listen to Mogwai.
1: Mogwai.
2: And Mogwai had every available time.
1: They're not American, they're Scottish.
2: The Red Sea parted, and Mogwai were standing.
1: Mogwai.
0: Oh, thanks, Dave. Yeah. And before that was Primal Scream, loaded from Screamadelica in 1991. Pretty sure that's all correct. Yeah. Yeah, Mogwai. You guys saw Mogwai in...
1: Iceland. In an aircraft hangar.
3: Yeah. They were amazing.
2: Absolutely. Didn't you say, Dave, that they're your favourite band in the whole wide world?
3: Yeah, they are, yeah. I think they... The artist,
1: and when
3: the
1: Dave
3: most...
1: says it, you can pretty much, you yeah, pretty much know that that's it, yeah. Dave's best band in the world. Whereas with you, you spot looking it.
3: I'm not going to change it until at least
1: Dave's
3: the
1: solid.
3: End of the show.
2: My point is, I assume that I have a number of years left in me, and who's to say that I've heard the best thing I've ever heard so far?
1: Yeah, but the things you've already heard several times, you keep switching between which is the best. That's all I'm saying. Oh,
2: yeah,
1: it
2: depends.
1: It's up to you.
2: Obviously, it depends.
1: I don't care what you do.
2: Obviously,
1: it's up to you, but
2: obviously
1: I'm just
2: it depends what mood I'm in. At
1: from
2: the time.
1: From an outside perspective, you have several favourite bands, which is not possible.
3: Well, for me, so far from the 12 bands I've heard in my life, Mogwai are my favourite.
1: See, that's a statement I like to hear.
2: Yeah. I respect your stoicism there.
3: Thank you,
2: Dave.
3: Thanks a lot.
2: The question that beggars the question then, Kev, is which Drew you're talking to at the time? Drew,
1: that's thrown everyone.
2: The Drews have many favourite bands, and every single one of them is completely their favourite.
3: All right, Donald Trump.
0: What's your truth?
2: It's quite funny because I think you guys all got to introduce yourself tonight, but I didn't because I was sitting on the lavatory.
3: We introduced you while you were gone.
2: It's funny. So whilst I was sitting in the lavatory, I actually thought of a thing.
3: Great. Good story.
1: That's what most people do. About, great story.
2: About famous... it was going to be a TV series like that obviously would have ended up on Discovery Channel. Like,
1: it was already
2: like
1: Star... It was Starsky and Hutch. It was already...
2: No, it wasn't. No. If toilets could talk, right? Think about famous toilets, like Elvis's toilet. Quite famously.
3: Oh, God, that would have been a struggle.
2: If toilets could talk.
1: Like, what do you mean? Well, this guy came home and shot me and left.
3: No, he died, didn't he?
1: This guy came and shot me, died, and then left. If toilets... I mean, there's not much from a toilet's perspective.
2: Come on, Leon. If toilets could talk.
0: Toilets could talk.
2: Toilets have seen some things over the years.
3: From funny angles.
2: Yes, I'm not just talking about...
1: Well, from one angle.
2: I'm not just talking about... I'm not just talking about bodily functions. Like, you know when one walks into a toilet and closes a cubicle? Imagine how many conversations have happened
1: From the cubicle,
2: in
1: not from the toilet.
2: No, because from a toilet's perspective. As like a fly on the wall.
1: We can't really
3: hear
1: anything.
3: From the pan.
2: Yeah, what? So imagine a
3: from
2: toilet...
3: The porcelain.
2: Imagine a toilet was listening.
1: From underwater, or like above the water.
2: No, the receptacle. The receptacle.
3: I feel like this show's nosediving so much.
2: If toilets could talk. If toilets could talk.
3: Whoa, hold on.
0: This is some really poetic stuff around.
1: If they could talk, they could potentially bite.
2: That's a horror movie I've just

0: Cardam. Because there's a lot.
1: He's Scott as well.
0: There's a lot of Scottish.
1: Invented tarmac.
0: Yeah,
2: there's a book called "How All the Scots Invented the Modern World," because they did invent the telephone, the television, tarmac. Penicillin,
0: rubber, tires as we know it.
1: Tires, Fleming
2: wasn't Scottish, yeah.
0: Tires as we know it. Tires as we know it.
2: Well, it's Wellington boots.
0: Yes.
1: Goodyear's. Tires.
0: Yeah, Dunlop. Dunlop's a Scottish name.
1: Goodyear inventing tires.
0: Goodyear is a brand name. Dunlop. Dunlop. The first air-filled tire was
1: really?
0: Pneumatic tire was created by Dunlop.
1: I thought Charles Goodyear was into the pneumatic
2: steam engine,
1: tire.
2: Steam trains. James, what is that?
3: James Scott?
1: It wasn't. It was Thomas Newcomen. Okay. I'm not sure where he's from though. Could have been Scott.
3: The first train line was in Wales. Northern England.
1: No, it was in Wales. Swansea to the first train line, Leon.
2: Really?
1: Swansea to somewhere.
2: No.
1: I think, I'm pretty sure. The first active train.
0: Was the train called the Rocket? Was that?
1: That's the first. I don't know if that was on that line.
0: Oh, man, yeah.
1: The first active train service was Swansea to somewhere. I'm pretty sure.
0: The first service?
1: The first passenger service, I think, was Swansea to somewhere. Presumably Cardiff.
0: Who the fuck would want to go there?
3: But they're trying to get out.
0: I was taking them away from Swansea.
3: Yeah.
1: He just went off a cliff into the sea.
0: After the invent of the very first train service, the population of Wales declined rapidly. experienced a very sharp decline.
1: Newcomen and
2: Merthyr Tydfil. Yeah, you're absolutely right, Kev.
1: Yeah,
2: Merthyr Tydfil. There you go.
1: Newcomen or Trevithick?
2: Terrific. Alright, let's play some Jesus and Mary Chain.
3: Yeah,
1: they're right, Scottish as well. What?
3: What do you mean are they Scottish?
2: Jesus and Mary Chain.
1: Jesus wasn't Scottish. It's not obvious in the answer.

0: Did you know, Drew, that the flush toilet was invented by a Scot?
1: Was that Thomas Clapper, by any chance?
0: No, it wasn't.
2: No, he was English.
0: It was the equally fantastically named Alexander Cumming.
3: Was Thomas Clapper English?
1: I tell you what,
2: what's that got to do with toilets?
1: I may actually have read that. Ask George Michael.
3: So what did Thomas Clapper invent then?
2: The U-bend and the ball cock.
3: The ball cock.
0: The U-bend and the ball cock.
3: Not the cock ball.
1: Talking of ball cock.
3: The ball cock.
2: The
3: U-cock
2: and the bend ball.
3: Should have called it the cock ball.
1: Talking of ball cocks.
0: Have a guess, guys. In which year did Alexander Cumming patent...
3: 1789.
0: Oh, you're close.
1: Oh, Jesus.
0: Earlier.
3: 1764.
1: It was no, after the Jacobite Rebellion.
3: Really 1774.
0: 1 year out.
3: 1773.
0: Nope.
3: Five.
1: Oh, you nailed that, Kev.
3: That's basically good. Good shot in the first one.
0: 1775.
1: He patented the flushing toilet.
0: Flush toilet in 1775.
1: Wow. But you can't have a flush toilet without a U-bin, so he must have invented.
3: What do you mean you can't have a flush toilet without a U-bin?
1: Of course you can. It doesn't. No. Wow. It would just come back.
3: It goes down.
1: If not, you just wash it away. The U-bend, the beauty of a U-bend
3: U-bend stops the smell.
1: The beauty of a U-bend, it pushes it round and doesn't come back. So, Matt, you lay...
3: U-bend's only against the smell.
1: No, you lay a floater and you just put water down it, it'll come back.
3: True, it goes downhill. How's it going to come back?
1: It's a floater. It goes uphill.
3: Okay. The floater's the key word. Sorry. Weetabix floater.
1: Yeah, a Weetabix floater. So you need a U-bend in order for a flushing toilet to work. No, I'm just saying.
3: If you've got a toilet 20 metres above
1: a floor,
3: ground,
1: if not a
3: you can
1: floor,
3: have a shaft going down, it will not come back up.
1: No, if not,
3: unless someone's putting pressure.
1: If not, eventually a floater. You get up in the morning and it'll be waiting for you. I'm telling you.
3: The U-bend is against the smell.
1: Telling you.
3: The U-bend is specifically designed for the smell. To stop the smell.
0: But also,
3: the water hangs
1: sorry,
3: there.
1: Sorry, Leon's got another toilet fact here. Argue about this later, Kevin. Which we will. I promise, listeners. I will not let this...
2: Slide.
1: Round the U-bend.
3: Well, hopefully not.
1: This is going to rise like a floater for the rest of the night.
0: Should we move on to fridges?
1: Oh, yeah.
3: Go on then, yeah.
0: Invented by William Cullen. What year, what do you think?
3: Fridge.
0: William Cullen.
2: 1812.
3: It's got to be there.
1: Do you mean the domestic fridge?
0: The refrigerator.
1: The domestic refrigerator, or the principle of refrigeration?
3: I'm going to say a bit later, 1860s.
0: No.
1: The principle of refrigeration is in removing heat from the air. Using a cooled liquid.
0: Founding... The refrigerator.
1: And they cool the liquid by compressing it. That's how they do it.
0: Commercial home appliance can firmly insulated compartment and a heat pump.
1: A heat pump. Yes, that's exactly what happens. They use hot air.
3: This is great radio.
2: This is amazing radio.
3: This is amazing for our listeners.
0: But 1748.
3: What? Really?
1: Yeah. You're joking me right off.
0: Quite early in that, isn't it? Seems quite weird.
1: So the refrigerator was invented before the flushing toilet?
0: Yeah.
1: Wow.
0: There you go.
1: Whoa! I found that quite astonishing.
2: That's the peak of the show.
0: Sorry, yeah. Drew, do you want to play some more music? Or should we play some... I'll tell you what, I'll play some R.E.M. and then...
3: R.E.M.?
1: Yeah, but what's the Scottish connection there then, Leon?
0: It's actually not really a Scottish connection. This is pretty tenuous. This is a song called Green Grow the Rushes, and Robert Burns had a poem called Green Grow the Rashes.
1: It's such a good song. Was your man's type Burns fan?
3: Have we exhausted the entire back catalogue of Scotland already?
0: Yeah, we've done
3: within 1 hour and 9 minutes.
0: We're
2: down to tapes of R.E.M.
1: Are you going to play My Heart is in the Highlands? Are you going to play the Highlands?
0: Yeah.
1: Oh,
0: I was thinking it was 16 minutes long.
1: Yes,
0: so
1: we'll play that one out then. But we'll cue something up for later.
0: Okay. Let's see if this works.
2: Did you hear that tape click into gear?
3: That's brilliant.

0: Are you still crying?
1: Sorry.
2: It's like anyone writing about their life. Like,
3: it's a bonkers story.
2: It's a nice way to write about everybody's life.
3: Yeah, but isn't it? It's really, because he tells a story from beginning to end. You know, but he also he tells the story as a traveller, and I think that's kind of like, that's the Scottish connection. It's like, when you think about America and Australia and all that kind of stuff,
1: Innsbruck,
3: and the story, the story of Scots and the Highland Clearances and stuff. You know, like, you know yourself, you go over the world. Well, maybe you don't, but as a
1: No, you meet Scots everywhere.
3: Person, you travel over the world.
1: Yeah,
3: and when people realise you're Scottish, like, they kind of open their arms and their hearts to you, and they're always way more accepting than if you're English. But the point is, like, and generally, like, my experience around the world in my many years of travelling is they hate you to start with, and then you're like, oh, you're from Scotland. Well, next thing you know, like, they're often your daughters and all
2: imagine,
3: sort of stuff, you know?
2: Imagine being English and overcoming that, and then still people liking you.
3: Disaster.
2: You're Scottish.
3: Well done, Kevin. But so a song like that, like, I don't know, man. It's like, your man, even though he's Scottish, he's not comfortable
2: being Scottish,
3: being at home. But it's such a weird thing.
4: He loves Scotland that much. He'd rather be anywhere else.
3: A beast.
1: Where does he live? Actually,
3: He actually lives. I think it's in Fife or Dumfries.
1: But he does like, because the song is very much like from the perspective of someone who's like
2: so cold left.
1: Yeah. I left Scotland, and it's just thinking about Scotland and saying, I'm coming home to you.
3: Yes, he's a traveller. He's a to me, that song is like, yeah, he's a traveller. He's travelling around, and then, you know, like, when the kisses have flown and hands have shaken, he's going to disappear.
2: I didn't get it. I thought he was dreaming about travelling.
3: I absolutely love it.
2: I thought he wanted to travel, not he was a traveller.
3: Well, to me, like, obviously you guys are Englishmen, Leon's a Welshman, I'm a Scotsman, and we live in Austria.
2: Sworn enemies.
3: No, but we live in Austria, right? So then the question is, like, because I'm not, like, as being patriotic is important, being traditional is also important. So I...
2: Are you patriotic?
3: Yeah, but I'm not a twat about it. But
2: I'm not patriotic.
3: I'm proudly Scottish. I'm Scottish, and my kids and stuff, like, the Scottish name, I'm proudly Scottish. But I'm not a twat about it. But when some of the things, like, Leon's, I know, is a big Outlander fan and stuff. So, like, some of the traditional kind of values and the things that you associate, I mean, I think about it, like, yeah, there's some things that make me uniquely Scottish, like, absolutely uniquely Scottish. Like, you guys are English, so obviously, to you guys, you wear bowler hats and stuff.
2: Because me and Dave always drive our bowler fucking hats.
3: And those things are uniquely English to you, but as a Scotsman, does it make sense?
1: Meeting Edwin Spencer Collins, actually, the second time I met him was just after Ailey had been born. I was asking about where they live, and they live up in the Highlands or something. I was like, oh, I've got a friend lives over here. He's away. He'd love to have been here tonight, but he's away
3: at sea.
1: But he's married a local girl, but they've got three kids now. And I was just like, oh, the kids are called Finlay MacDonald, Isla MacDonald, and Ailey MacDonald. You can't say those names without saying in a Scottish accent.
3: It's hilarious.
1: And then, like, she was like, Grace Collins, his wife, was just like, so you've got like, a mate. Oh, what?
2: The same
1: brilliant names.
2: Kids'
1: names
2: as Drew.
1: Brilliant. Names.
3: Well, it's funny because I think I told the story before. The tag above Finlay's cot when he was born was Finlay MacDonald's, and it had an S at the end because the midwife had never seen the name MacDonald without an S at the end. It was MacDonald's, and we once ordered oil. So it was Finlay MacDonald's, and we ordered oil once for the house in Insing to fill our oil tank. Which isn't politically correct.
2: Where is the oil tank?
3: And in at the house, and Goodman's or whatever, the oil provider said, the address and McDonald's, and they said we're not coming because there is no McDonald's in Insing. They thought they were delivering oil to a McDonald's restaurant, and they refused to come because as far as they're aware, there's no McDonald's in Insing. And we were like, no, there is a fucking McDonald's in Insing. Like, there are the McDonald's.
1: Yeah,
3: you know what I mean? McDonald's. The McDonald's. Exactly. McDonald's. So it's quite the Scottish connotations and the Scottish connections and stuff. But listen to a song like that. It's actually
1: it's a beautiful, beautiful song.
4: Actually. I would write a song like that about Northampton, but it doesn't provoke the same.
3: Northampton.
2: No, it does.
3: Northampton. I'm coming home.
2: It does.
3: You're the only person I know from Northampton. What else?
4: Good for you.
3: Who else comes from Northampton, Dave?
2: No.
1: Bauhaus, the band Bauhaus.
3: Are they from Northampton?
2: Yeah.
3: They're amazing. Right. That's an amazing...
2: Bauhaus came from... come from Northampton.
3: Yeah. That's an amazing claim to fame, Dave. Me?
1: Joe Wiley is from Northampton.
4: Yes, yes. I've met Joe Wiley a number of times.
2: In the Supersonic Festival in
3: Dave,
2: Birmingham. Like,
3: did you not shout
2: ago.
3: Joe Wiley? Seriously? Did you just sing you launched out Joe Wiley?
4: No, I sold an exhaust part.
3: It's almost the same thing.
2: Her own exhaust part.
3: Erroneous exhaust.
4: Really? She was really nice. She'd finished her show on Radio 1 and came in.
3: Thank you.
4: So enjoyed your show this morning.
3: Oof. I'm like, oof. All right, Joe.
4: I'm thinking this all the time.
3: She's like that. Hello, I'm looking for a catalytic converter.
4: Like, that was pretty good Northampton accent.
3: I can't. Really? You sold her a catalytic converter?
4: Like she used to come in a lot. So did Frank Bruno.
3: Now we're talking.
2: The accent was the...
4: And Caprice.
2: Round M&M's. That was the accent. It was a round M&M's accent.
3: I call this one the Camberwell carrot.
4: Can you do a Frank Bruno accent?
3: Because I remember Camberwell, and it looks like a carrot.
4: Can you do a Frank Bruno accent?
3: My fat is a M&M's.
4: Frank Bruno bought an air filter. Do that.
3: I can't do Frank Bruno.
4: Just do the same accent again.
3: I can't. I'll tell you why. Because I'm the wrong colour. I can't do his voice. I can't do
4: just
3: it.
4: That's true. It's radio.
3: Everybody knows. Are you trying to say that everybody, all the listeners over these years, have been assuming that I've been?
1: You could be.
4: You could colored. Be from anywhere.
1: Could be.
3: We were just discussing my Scottish connections.
1: Yeah, but you could be like young fathers. You could be black and Scottish. You can be black and Scottish.
3: Blottish.
1: There you go.
3: Yeah. Oh, that actually
4: Scackish.
3: That works on so many levels. It's also quite terrible.
2: Blottish. Oh my god.
1: Alright, let's move on.
2: Do we reach some other level here?
1: Wow. Right, I'm going to play some Frightened Rabbit.
3: No, but that was...
2: Play some Frightened Rabbit.
1: Yeah.
2: For the blottish listeners.
3: Oh my god, I can't believe I just said blottish.

0: Oh shit, I'm gonna have to talk because I haven't got anything else lined up.
1: But, I have.
0: Yeah.
2: You've got
1: something. You're ready to go.
0: Go on and
3: hit it.
4: What an amazing record, though.
3: Just a view. Oh. Here's the view. Into it, it's gone. It's on.
0: Oh, right, it's on.
2: We've got more.

0: Sandy.
1: Sandy Denny.
2: Amazing.
0: I love her. And, I actually love Sandy Denny.
1: Me too. It was a Fairport Convention. Great.
0: We've talked about this album many times.
2: That was very sexy album, voices, actually. Guys. Yeah.
1: The last actually time, my favourite album.
0: The last, yeah, well, there we go. The last time we were on air, the last time I was on this show, I remember watching Lyrical about this exact album. Like, it's a spectacular record.
2: Yeah. It's been removed from the archive.
0: Probably, I wouldn't be surprised.
2: Because of the sexual content of your voice.
0: Is it, are you talking about my the tone?
2: The tone.
0: Is this like a private parsing where females experience?
2: I'm sure this one's
0: climax
2: also going to be
0: just
2: removed
0: from the timbre of my voice.
2: Timbre.
0: Have you got some tunes there, Dave?
3: No, I'm just looking at some.
2: So, as opposed to us talking about how to pronounce
0: what is the, Dave, what is the date today?
3: 26th of January. Australia Day. Should be playing some
1: Australia Day. Really?
3: Should be playing one of the three Australian songs we all know.
0: Bloody hell, mate.
1: We did talk about Neighbours and Shane.
2: We
1: talked
2: about Timing Going Down. Is that one?
0: I do have a
3: mental as anything.
1: I would just want to say that was Tamlin, which is a Scottish folktale.
2: Does anything by Rolf Harris count as being?
1: There we go. What was before that? The View.
3: The View. Yeah.
1: What was the song true?
0: The song was Superstar Tradesman by The View, and I don't know for all of you guys of whom are working class.
2: I'm not.
0: Obviously, Kevin isn't, but as a tradesman, I remember being 16 years old, or 15, almost 16, and Mum telling me to leave school and get a trade. So the trades back then was when, what was it, trade? It was an electrician, panel beater, or something like that. and that particular song, my dad was a painter and decorator, a classic trade. They're always going to need to paint houses, son. You know,
3: good point.
0: And that song, Superstar Tradesman, did the line, Superstar Tradesman, stand at the bar, get a trade, son, you'll go far. He's got a house on the ferry and a new guitar that'll never be played.
2: But I'm sure now for you, the word tradesman has a very different connotation.
0: Yes, taking it around the tradesman's entrance. I see what you get. But you know what I mean? It's like it was one of those things. Tradesmen were working class dudes of whom did their thing. Did people do that sort of thing anymore?
2: I'm a tradesman.
0: All right, Kevin, yeah.
2: Not in your context.
0: But you know, so yeah. The thing about The View, when that album came out, they were 17 years old and just left school. And those songs, yeah, Superstar Tradesman, they were being told, you'll never be a fucking musician, get a trade, son. You know, that's what that's what the songs are writing about. They're living in the scheme, and that's the songs. And I think The View of that era were an exact like snapshot of Scottish kind of like council estate schemes at the time. The View were banging. Like,
2: did you grow up by
0: great?
2: No.
0: Yeah, in a council estate. Yeah. But the View of that particular, they're from they're Dundonian, and they saw some shit back in the day.
1: Yeah, I a friend of mine who I was in a band with met them like when they first came down to London or something. And
0: they were wild.
1: They were like these, and she was just like
0: nymphs.
1: They were like these crazy. she was just like blown away. But they were these crazy little kids. I just didn't understand a word they said.
0: What did I talk about?
1: Hyper manic kids, just sort of necking Iron Brew and vodka,
0: anything else. Apparently, else that went.
1: Whoa!
0: It was a really flash. It was a really fast flash. I think they were great for one or two albums because they're just good. But they just burnt out and took a lot of drugs and then grew up a little bit. But your man Kyle Faulkner, Kyle Faulkner is still like a great, but he's sober now. Obviously, they just went off the rail. They were part of kind of the whole Pete Doherty scene.
1: Yeah,
0: and stuff,
1: that was it, wasn't it?
0: That they got involved in all of that stuff. Yeah, it got a bit wild.
1: But they
0: were a great band in Dundee. They were a fucking brilliant band in their heyday. They were, for their age, they were a great band.
4: Mm.
0: Great band, like they were pioneers for Scottish music at the time.
1: All right,
0: not anymore. Maybe, who knows?
3: Well, they had their time.
0: I love them. Yeah. I enjoy talking about them.
2: Who are the pioneers of Scottish music right now? Are you, Leon, who are the pioneers of Scottish music right now?
0: We haven't played any Delamitri tonight. Not a single Delamitri.
2: Delamitri's not the forefront of Scottish music, is it?
0: No, but we still haven't played any Delmitri. We haven't.
1: Did when you left tonight, did Victoria say to you, just don't come home too soon?
2: We've not heard any trap or grime bands from Scotland.
0: What she said was, she said,
1: Young Fathers.
0: She said nothing ever happens.
2: Should have been Young Fathers.
0: She said nothing ever happens at all. That's exactly what she said.
1: Right time to roll with me.
0: Okay, so we haven't played it yet, but we've talked about them a lot.
3: That's enough.
0: But are you going to drop some My Home Is in the Highlands?
1: I'm always the last to know.
0: The last to know. Dylan track,
1: your choices. Tom Waits. New Year's Eve with a bit of Auld Lang Syne in there.
2: Wait. Yeah, get a bit of that one.
1: With a bit of Auld Lang Syne.
0: I love
1: Dylan, The Highlands.
0: The Highlands is an amazing.
3: What a cheerful combination of choices.
0: Yeah. Highlands is an amazing track. But you listen to the lyrics of your mum.
1: We're only going to hear about half of it, but.
3: We've got 12 minutes left.
2: We'll hear about a spate of suicides in the tomorrow morning newspaper.
0: Whoa, your mum does like a, and then she wrote it down and she asked me what I wanted for my breakfast and I said, it's a brilliant track.
1: It's a great album. And the whole thing is, because this is the Burns like Scottacular tonight.
0: Hey, well,
3: Scottacular, that's the first time you've used that word.
0: I've got a thing though. How'd you become Leon? Kevin.
1: What? I was going to ask you to read some Burns. I was going to ask you to read 2ml.
0: How to become a famous poet?
2: Writing some good poetry.
0: You stand in front of the fire until your Robbie burns.
1: Ah. It's good. It's like the Bill Withers microwave one, isn't it?
0: It's exactly like that. But with a Scottish tinge.
1: With a Scottish twist.
0: I like it, yeah.
1: It's good. It's good.
0: Yeah, like it.
1: Can you.
0: Dun dun dun. Until your Robbie burns. But people don't understand what your Robbie is. I'll show you my Robbie later.
3: I don't want to see you, guys.
0: Have a look at this Robbie.
3: I prefer the Bill Withers. That does work on radio.
2: It does work on radio.
0: Does it actually work?
2: It does, yeah.
1: Drew, alright, I'm gonna ask you to read the first two verses of To a Mouse from Robert Burns. I feel like we need it.
3: Followed up by Nobel Prize winning Bob Dylan.
1: Follow that.
0: It's not going to.
1: Go on, Drew.
0: Okay.
2: Do it. Theatrical as well. Not like
3: stop doing that thing with your tongue as well.
0: I'm giving you my tongue. Wee sleek it, cowering timorous beastie, or what panics in their breastie? Thou need na start a wa the hasty, wi bickering brittle, a wa the laith, to rain us chase thee, wi murdig brittle. I'm sorry, man's dominion has broken nature's social union, and justifies that ill opinion which makes thee startle. Me, thy poor earthborn companion and fellow mortal.
1: Hey, that's good, Drew.
0: Carry on.
1: A round of applause. That's good. No, I mean, you're really going to make him do some more.
0: No, I'm not going to do any more because I literally had to read that with one eye closed. Oh my god. And any actual Scot listener to that is like, he fucking missed out a heap of words there. And he made some up himself, but
3: missed a neap of words.
0: A neap of words, yeah. Neap as in like turnips, Kevin.
3: And now, ladies and gents, Nobel Prize for Literature winner Bob Dylan.
0: Bob Dylan, who refused to accept it.
3: Yeah.
0: Didn't he?
2: Fair play.
3: Good lad.
2: No, he did in the end.
0: Good night, guys.
3: Thanks for listening, by the way.
1: Thank you for listening.
2: Yeah, good night.
0: Scott Tuckler.
1: It was.
0: Gute Nacht.
3: Finishing with that famous Scottishman.
1: Thank you.
0: Gute Nacht. I love this track. It's so bluesy.
1: The line, my heart's in the Highlands. That is a Burns poem, so it's appropriate.
2: Yeah.

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One, two, check. 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The next song is about two fucking eyes. Two red eyes. Do you know what's the next one? Ruby, eyes of the fucking serpent.

0: Chris, can you give a little bit of voice in my ears first and actually to the PA too? In my ears?
1: Yeah.
0: And people say they need also some voice in the PA. I don't know. You can judge. 1, 2, check. 1, 2, check. 1, 2.
1: No.

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He feared

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And also, Justin, the bass player, needs some vocals at his in-ear, at his monitor. Hey, 1, 2, check. Hey, 1, 2. 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Yeah? 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

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All right. So, Winsberg, every time we play this song, we ask from the audience to do one thing, okay? Because it's the next song is dedicated to all those fucking leaders that they do only do war and nothing else, killing women and little children. So I want you to raise your middle five finger high up to the sky. And with a count of three, I want you to scream on the top of your lungs. Fuck you, are you ready? One, two, three. Fuck you. The next one is called Red Horizon.

0: motherfuckers!
1: Prost!
2: All right. We get in there, we'll get in there. So, for the next song, actually, every time we play in the next song, we like to dedicate it to three of the Omen family fallen brothers. Jody Henry, the original bass player of Omen. Coburn Farr, the singer of Escape to Nowhere. And of course, the late, great J.D. 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

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Are you ready for the next one, Mr. Justin Riddler? Justin Riddler on the bass guitar, ladies and gentlemen. It's only the 16th, 17th show.

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Fuck that shit. 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It's okay. 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

0: Und gleich mit Omen ein eigenartiger Abend. 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
1: Thankful to celebrate the 40th anniversary of Warring of Danger with you.
0: Der Gitarrist und Songwriter ist 71,
1: from the last show
0: wird 72 Jahre alt.
1: And you know, it's kind of sad when we're about to finish a tour. We're always sad, actually. Tired, but sad. We have to return to our ordinary lives. That sucks.
2: Tired as fuck, but sad as hell. I would like to just keep staying out here till I fell over.
1: But, you know, Kenny, I have a question for you. What is best in life?
2: Crush your enemies. See them driven before you and hear the limitation and the whim

0: Thank you. Thank you so much. Let me catch my breath, okay?
1: No!
2: Fuck you, drummer!
1: Why?
0: What? Get to the chopper, do it now! Okay, we're not gonna do the bullshit and chorus shit, okay?
2: We yes,
0: got
2: we are.
0: Two songs for you. Two last songs, okay? Are you ready? Running! Running! Running! This is a warning of danger. Well, it's not.

Thank you very much for that indulgence from London, and we've come a long way, and it's a big tour, and so good to be here. Thank you so much. Step forward here. Do come close because I can't see you. Thank you. Well.

flame now give us fever. 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

There was murder, there was rape. Their villages were burning. They were trying to escape. I couldn't meet their glances. I was staring at my shoes. It was acid, it was tragic. It was almost like the blues. It was almost like the blues. I have to die a little between each murderous thought. And when I'm finished thinking, I have to die a lot. There's torture and there's killing. And there's all my bad reviews. The war, the children missing, Lord, it's almost like the blues. It's almost like the blues. So I let my heart get frozen to keep away the rot. My father says I'm chosen. Says I'm not. I listen to their story of the gypsies and the Jews. It was good, it wasn't boring. It was almost like the blues.

But I've had the invitation that a sinner can't refuse, and it's almost like salvation.